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0: 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We're on KAYTKQJO, the station for every generation. 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

That's Cedro Hill, featured by Michael Jackson. KYTKQJO, the station for every generation. Greg Phillips on the radio. Glad to have you here. Hope you're enjoying it. Hey, we've got more coming up. Weather-wise for tonight, partly cloudy, low around 74. Tomorrow, heat advisory in effect. Partly sunny skies, high 96. Currently, right now, we're at 89. Let's go back.

it's so necessary to heal first. 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

0: 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Greg Phillips on the radio. About to wrap this thing up for one great night of fun to make way for Lover's Groove. Coming your way straight up 9 o'clock tonight on your radio. 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By all means, whatever you do, have a safe night tonight. Until then, adios.
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0: 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I know by the time I'm finished this line, I'ma hear this on the radio.
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0: The place you want to be with that special one in your life. It's the music. It's time to get closer to your loved one. Experience the night vibe here on KAYT.

0: Yeah. Why she calling me this late?
1: You said you needed peace.
0: So why do you keep running from me? I ain't running, I'm just confused.
1: No, you're choosing confusion.
0: You coming over tonight? I can't keep doing this.
1: But you always do.
0: Damn. How did I get myself in this mess?

0: Lovers Brew. Feel the adult vibe.
1: Well, Jason, I've got to tell you, you're pretty much everything this company is looking for in an entry-level candidate.
2: Great.
1: Your resume isn't quite what we're used to, but you've got a fantastic work ethic.
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1: And I'm impressed by how you carry yourself.
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0: The tension, the intensity, the feeling. It's the music. It's Lover's Groove on KAYT KQJO.
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It's the music. It's time to get closer to your loved one. Experience the night vibe here on KAYT KQJO Alexandria. 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

You know, one time things got so bad until I had to go to one of my friends and talk to him. And I told him, I said, you know, I'm having problems with the woman that I love. It seems that I call her on the phone and I just can't get her to answer. And then I went to her house and I saw a car parked in the driveway. 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And my friend told me, he said, Lenny, you just ought to forget about her. 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And maybe you've never felt the things that I felt. But this is what I told my friend. I said,

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Well, good night, everybody. This is Greg Phillips. The People DJ has presented a program called Lover's Groove with the adult vibe for the adult lovers. I hope there was something you heard that was very entertaining to you. 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

0: Man, why she calling me this late?
1: You said you needed peace.
0: So why do you keep running from it? I ain't running, I'm just confused.
1: No, you're choosing confusion.
0: You coming over tonight? I can't keep doing this.
1: But you always do.
0: Damn. How did I get myself in this mess?

0: overnight groove keeps you moving all night long.
1: Well, Jason, I've got to tell you, you're pretty much everything this company is looking for in an entry-level candidate.
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1: Hi, I'm Tanya Riley, station manager here at KAYT KQJO FM with this public service announcement about how to protect yourself from coronavirus disease 2019 or COVID-19 from the Centers of Disease Control and Prevention. First, you need to know how it spreads. There is currently no vaccine to prevent coronavirus disease 2019 or COVID-19. The best way to prevent illness is to avoid being exposed to this virus. The virus is thought to spread mainly from person to person, between people who are in close contact with one another within about 6 feet, through respiratory droplets produced when an infected person coughs or sneezes. These droplets can land in the mouth or nose of people who are nearby or possibly be inhaled into the lungs. Please take steps to protect yourself. Clean your hands often. Wash your hands often with soap and water for at least 20 seconds, especially after you have been in a public place or after blowing your nose, coughing, or sneezing. If soap and water are not readily available, use a hand sanitizer that contains at least 60% alcohol. Cover all surfaces of your hands and rub them together until they feel dry. Avoid touching your eyes, nose, and mouth with unwashed hands. Avoid close contact with people who are sick. Put distance between yourself and other people if COVID-19 is spreading in your community. This is especially for people who are at high risk of getting very sick. Take steps to protect others. Stay home if you're sick. Cover your mouth and nose with a tissue when you cough or sneeze, or use the inside of your elbow. Throw used tissue in the trash. Immediately wash your hands with soap and water for at least 20 seconds. If soap and water are not readily available, again, clean your hands with hand sanitizer that contains at least 60% alcohol. If you are sick, you should wear a face mask when you are around other people. 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

0: Overnight Groove keeps you moving all night long.
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2: 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What's the name? Larvadane. Rescue efforts are underway after a powerful 7.4 magnitude earthquake struck Colombia on Monday morning, collapsing buildings and sending people rushing from homes, workplaces, and schools. At least 132 people have been killed and 570 injured, including 60 deaths in the western city of Pereira, according to local officials. And the death toll is expected to rise as crews continue to dig through the rubble. The government has declared a national disaster, deploying soldiers and rescue teams throughout devastated communities in search of survivors. 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What's the name? Larvadane. I'm Wade Hampton.
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11: Welcome back, everybody, to the OPT network. 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That's Dr. Keith Fox, offering expert guidance in crisis prevention, personal support for teens, adults, and the entire family. The OPT meditation says this: God is your healer and your strength. You do not have to ask him to come to you. He is always with you in spirit. At your moment of need, he is there to help you. Could you know God's love and desire to help you? You would know that he needs no pleading for help. Your need is God's opportunity. You must learn to rely on God's strength whenever you need it. Whenever you feel inadequate to any situation, you should realize that the feeling of inadequacy is disloyalty to God. Just say to yourself, I know that God is with me and will help me to think and say and do the right thing.
12: Yeah, this is a good meditation. Now, the thing that stuck out to me, Carlette, is the feeling of inadequacy. The feeling of inadequacy is a lie from the devil, right? And what I believe I'm feeling when I'm in that space right there, and the word says it, Carlette, it says that, when I am weak, God is strong.
11: Right.
12: And the consciousness of God rests upon me. And so a lot of times we'll think that feeling of weakness is inadequacy.
11: Right.
12: See, that's how the devil gets into details. He'll change one definition or your thought, or change one little thing, and you'll think a different way about it, and it'll cause you to see that whole situation. Your whole outlook will be completely wrong, and you will be right where you're supposed to be, but he will make you think that you're not where you're supposed to be, and then you get irritable and discontent.
11: Right.
12: Because in your mental, you're wrong, but you're really right where you're supposed to be. And so I really, really thought that was a lot right there. You know, that the feeling of inadequacy. You know, if I'm feeling weak because God is strong, but in my mind I start thinking I'm inadequate, that could cause a lot of problems for me, because really I'm right where I want. And what the devil wants to do is get you out of where you're supposed to be. And he can do that by making you think that you're feeling something that you're not. You're just identifying that whole situation completely wrong. And that's what he'll cause you to do. And I know it's a lot more in this
11: meditation,
12: but that's what I clung to, because I want to be right in that area. I need to know that I am where I'm supposed to be, so that I won't be doing all this extra work thinking I'm doing something.
11: Yeah.
12: You know,
11: that word caught me too, because I think that the devil uses that word, that feeling, inadequacy,
12: yes,
11: to keep us out of God's purpose. And I'm going to tell you the truth. I have been feeling very, very inadequate. But this morning's meditation really brought me up, because it says that when I feel that inadequacy, that I'm being disloyal to God. Right. And I was like, wow. And I'm going to tell you that that inadequacy puts me in a place of woe is me. And the meditation is saying, come up higher, come up out of it, because God has me. And like you said, and we've been really, really meditating on the scripture of that in our weakness, God is made strong. And he wants us to know that he's our strength.
12: It's 2 Corinthians 12:9. And he said unto me, my grace is sufficient for thee, for my strength is made perfect in weakness.
11: Right.
12: Most gladly, therefore, we rather glory in our infirmities, that the power of Christ may rest upon us, which means that when we start feeling inadequate, it's a feeling of weakness.
11: Mm-hmm.
12: Our attitude about it should be one of, oh, I'm great now because God is here.
11: Right. God is on the scene.
12: Instead of saying, whoa, whoa is me, man. I just feel like I'm out of control, you know.
11: Mm-hmm.
12: And I think a lot of us are deceived by the devil, because our outlook or our definition of a situation is completely off. And if it's off, that means it's not accurate.
11: Right. And really, I think it's dealing in our perception. When we perceive a thing a certain way, and there's power in just trusting that God is the healer. And the meditation starts off with that. God is our healer and our strength. We don't have to ask him to come. He's always with us in our spirit. And when we can really put down all of the noise and the voices and the inadequacies that the devil, they come from the devil.
12: Yeah.
11: Come from him.
12: Yeah. It's him. It's him speaking in your thoughts.
11: Yeah.
12: He's saying it's not me. I'm not talking to you. Ain't no such thing as no devil.
11: Right. I'm not here.
12: Yeah, I'm not here. That's the biggest lie he ever told, that he doesn't exist. And he can live right there in your thoughts.
11: Yeah.
12: All your natural life. He's right there. Persuading you to do things that enticing you. Tempting you.
11: Right.
12: With things that you say, yeah, I'm not going to do that anymore. And then he comes in and tempts you with it. And the next thing you know, you're doing it again.
11: Yep.
12: Yeah, it's him.
11: So here's how we can pray about it. It says, I pray that I may never feel inadequate to any situation, DC. I pray that I may be buoyed up by the feeling that God is with me.
12: That means ginned up, excited about it.
11: That's right. That, family, is our OPT meditation, intention, and or thought for the day. 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
1: Welcome back, everybody, to the OPT Network. Our guest is no stranger to the OPT Network. She is Peg Streep, and we have had many conversations, but Peg has written a new book entitled Daughter Detox, Recovering from an Unloving Mother and Reclaiming Your Life. Now, Peg is a best-selling writer, and she has written or co-authored 12 books. She's a blogger for Psychology Today, and she posts there, and her posts have been read by more than 14 million people on psychcentral.com. She was the unloved daughter and is the loving mother of her adult daughter. She holds degrees in literature from the University of Pennsylvania and Columbia University. And we welcome her back this morning to the OPT Network. Peg, good morning and welcome.
20: Good morning to you too.
1: So Peg, as I mentioned in the opening, you and I have been talking for a while about unloved daughters. And when we first had the very first conversation, I started in my mind almost judging, if you will, and forgive me for that. And I think many people might judging that a mother could not actually love or have a maternal instinct
2: toward her daughter. So let's start right there. Mothers that are unable to love their daughters for whatever reason.
20: Well, you know, you're hardly alone in looking away from this particular truth. I mean, our entire culture persists in believing that not only, and these are all important assumptions, not only are all females naturally more nurturing than men, but that all females are nurturing. Two, that motherhood and mothering is instinctual, which it is not in our species. And that all mothers love their children unconditionally. Not one of those assumptions is actually true.
2: And it's not until I actually read Daughter Detox that I could truly, and it's sad, but we are people that need the science behind it. And this book is chocked full of scientific truths that bear this out.
20: Absolutely. You know, in part, I was trained in literature. I don't have degrees in psychology, and I'm not a therapist. So for me, of course, to write something true, I have to rely on research.
2: Mm-hmm.
20: And I think that another very important thing is that when you have cultural beliefs, as we do, and practically all the world does too, by the way, this is not specific to the U.S., these myths about motherhood, the only way really to combat those myths is with scientific fact and theory, real hard evidence. And the reality of it is that science knows a great deal about the importance of the interactions between a primary caretaker, most usually the mother, and an infant in the first 3 years of life. And the first 3 years are absolutely crucial, absolutely crucial. And how attentive that mother is, how attuned to her child's needs she is, how responsive she is to that child, how good she is at reading the child's cues and allowing the child the room to express him or herself, to explore. All of that, by the way, are reliable predictors of how well that child will function as an adult.
2: Absolutely. One of the things that you write about in the book is, do babies experience stress? And you talked about a famous experiment that is called Still Face. Let's talk a little bit about that.
20: Oh, this is, in fact, people who are interested should simply Google it, because the psychologist who conducted these experiments, a man named Edward Tronick, actually videotaped the experiments when he did them. Now, mind you, this was in the late 70s, so the idea of a scientist actually using videotape to prove his point was, I know this is going to sound funny, but and like in the dark ages, but it made a huge splash. In other words, these, yes, there were words describing what had happened to these babies, but there were actual videotapes so you could see it. And basically what he did was he replicated the normal, healthy back and forth between a mother and an infant. And he did this not just with very small babies, 2-3 months old, but also older babies and then toddlers, right? And so at the beginning, you see the baby sitting in a car seat or a carriage or chair. And the mommy is doing the mommy thing. So the baby coos, and the mommy coos back, and the baby makes a noise, waves her hands, and the mommy responds, right? And that's healthy interaction. And then all of a sudden, the mommy's face goes so That's why it's called the still face. Mm-hmm. And she effectively withdraws both in terms of her expression, right? And she goes silent. And what the baby starts doing is she tries to get mom back on track.
2: Right.
20: So she pulls out her repertoire of cute baby stuff, right? She giggles. She twists. She coos. Nothing happens. And what you

0: The kid is reassured. The mommy makes all manner of reparation. She coos at the baby. She strokes the baby. And the breach is repaired.
1: Mm-hmm.
0: But, as Tronic says, imagine that this is an everyday occurrence.
1: Right.
0: Or all the time for this infant. What if the mommy ignores the child more regularly than not? What if the mommy doesn't respond to the baby's cooing most of the time?
1: Mm-hmm.
0: What if the mommy ignores the child's cries and vocalizations? And so that baby who has a mother who's unreliable in that way, or distant, or not there, right, will become a child who essentially withdraws, gives up, stares into space, because she's learned that no matter what she does, she can't get mom's attention.
1: Mm.
0: That's very damaging. And they did it, you know, they did it with toddlers who had speech. So, and there, of course, you see the child using words.
1: Right.
0: To get mom back in the game.
1: To get her attention. Let me get a break here, Peg. But when we come back, we'll talk more about daughter detox. Recovering from an unloving mother and reclaiming your life. Stay on point. We're back right after this.
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2: Welcome back, everybody, to the OPT Network. Our guest this morning is Peg Streep. She's the author of Mean Mom, and she joins us this morning to talk about her new book, Daughter Detox, Recovering from an Unloving Mother and Reclaiming Your Life. Now, I know that for a lot of people, this concept may seem foreign, Peg, but for others, they may say, you know what, I've been struggling with this, as many of the women write in your book, for many, many years. Did you feel it really necessary, obviously you did, and important to put the science and back this book with science so that people could feel more free to feel what they feel?
3: Absolutely. I mean, remember, I had written about this subject before in 2009 when Mean Mothers was published, right? And the biggest slam on that book, which was correct, by the way, was I sketched the problem, but I didn't give women any solutions. And so some six, seven years, I kept hearing from women saying, I love Mean Mothers, but you don't tell me how to deal with this. How do you recover? Am I just doomed? And so that was really, it was readers who spurred me on to actually get down, do the work, and say, okay, how do you recover from this? How do you connect the dots? Because here's the key thing. What the unloved daughter feels most deeply is the lack of maternal love. But the real damage is elsewhere. It's in the behaviors she has unconsciously adopted. The assumptions that she makes about relationships, about love, about how people act and why they act as they do.
2: And about herself.
3: And about herself, absolutely. So that the reality of it is that recovery isn't so much as about figuring out why your mother doesn't love you. There's no answer to that.
2: Right. And in the book, you wrote something that I thought was really impactful. And it said, and I'm paraphrasing, you first have to know that you were an unloved daughter before you can begin to recover.
3: Absolutely. You have to stop denying it. And you also have to stop asking, why doesn't she love me? I mean, that's the irony of it. As long as you keep asking, why doesn't she love me, that makes you hopeful that you can somehow figure out how to change yourself, how to act in a different way, how to be different so that she will love you, because you think that there's an answer to why. And the reality of it is, why she doesn't love you is her problem. The only problem that you alone can change you to be your best self.
2: And it's so, not about but her. But don't you think, though, for most girls, i.e. women, who have unloving mothers, mothers who were able to not to attach to them for whatever reason, that they do spend the most part of their lives not believing that that could be true.
3: Oh, absolutely. In fact, since I've written the book, I have heard from so many women, the age of recognition and the ability to act on the fact of it, right, appears to be somewhere between 40 and 50.
2: Wow.
3: So even if you recognize young that your mother didn't love you, and I was about 4, I think, right? What to do about it doesn't really come into view until you're in your 40s. For many women, the recognition really doesn't come until 40s to 50s. So most of these women, by the way, are in they're real grown-ups. Lots of them have children by the time they recognize this. And often the recognition actually is sparked by having a child and suddenly contrasting your mother's treatment of you with your treatment of your child or children.
2: Wow.
3: But it happens to women who don't have children as well. And again, it happens relatively late in life. I mean, 40s to 50s is...
2: Yeah, absolutely. And so what you write in the book is that a lot of the behavior, if you will, that daughters have that are connected to unloved mothers really begin to unearth themselves once you come to the realization that you had mother issues. There are a lot of women that will say that they have issue with their mothers but won't be able to make that leap that their mother didn't love them. But you talk about alcoholism, you talk about promiscuity, you talk about self-harming. All of those behaviors really point back to daughters that weren't loved and nurtured, in many cases, by their mothers.
3: Yes, they're all maladaptive coping mechanisms, unfortunately. And by the way, often women stumble into the recognition pretty much by accident, either because they've had a failed relationship and they go into therapy, or a marriage begins to break down, and it is at that moment they think that they're there really to talk about the relationship or the marriage, and then it becomes more and more apparent that their behaviors actually have to be traced back to their roots, their childhood roots, for the daughter really, really to heal and to change.
2: You know, one of the things...
3: It's difficult to see, of course. I mean, you think you're the way you are because that's how you are,
2: right?
3: You know?
2: One of the things that was really sad for me as a reader is that some women will never be able to trace it back, because unlike you and others of the women in the book, and you mention it, you don't find out until their 40s or 50s or really sort of mid to late life. A lot of people are not going to do the work in terms of therapy, but you also wrote that in her book, Food is Love, Janine Roth talked about, you know, physical abuse and emotionally being distant from her father. So she used food as a coping mechanism, but was able to, you know, to trace it back. But a lot of people will not be able to.
3: Absolutely. Well, that was part of the aim of the book, was in fact to deliver a self-help book that actually had authority.
2: Mm-hmm.
3: You know, the book was, in fact, vetted by 2 psychologists, prominent psychologists, in fact. But more importantly, to give people techniques and strategies that were based in science. So that, you know, there's a lot of how-to stuff about how to use memory and what kind of memories to access and how you should access them and so forth. How to shut off the critical tape in your head.
2: Mm-hmm.
3: Those are all things that unloved daughters struggle with on the daily.
2: Absolutely. Let's get a break here. But when we come back, Peg, I want to talk about how you actually detox, especially during the holiday season and those special times when a daughter just really longs for her mother. Stay on point. We're back right after this.
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2: Welcome back, everybody, to the OPT Network. Our guest this morning is Peg Streep. She is the author and co-author of 12 books. Most of you will remember her from the OPT Network talking about Mean Mothers. Well, she joins us this morning to talk about her newly released book, Daughter Detox, Recovering from an Unloving Mother and Reclaiming Your Life. Well, once you can get over the hurdle, and I say hurdle lightly, that your mother didn't love you for whatever reason, once you can get past that, there's that core conflict that is really the tipping point that you sort of write about in the book. Let's talk about that.
3: Yeah, I define the core conflict as, and here's one piece of it, right? Here's one piece of the action. Your growing recognition of the fact that you're wounded and who wounded you, okay? On the other side is your continuing need for your mother's love and your hope that you will get it. Mm-hmm. Now, as long as that push-pull continues, recognition versus that hardwired need for your mother, right?
2: Right.
3: You're going to stay stuck. The tipping point comes when the daughter begins to really care about herself, have self-compassion, recognize that these wounds do need healing, and that she can live a better and more fulfilled life, and she begins to let go of the other side of the equation. She begins to recognize that she will never get her mother's love. One reader described it as the death of hope, and that's true.
2: Mm-hmm.
3: But on the other hand, it's utterly necessary for the daughter to move forward. Because as long as she keeps thinking in her head, well, if I just rack up one more achievement,
2: right,
3: if I just show her how well I'm doing in life, if I just get thinner, if I get sweeter, if I get whatever, right, then she'll love me. That keeps you on the merry-go-round.
2: Mm.
3: The only way of getting off the merry-go-round is to accept the fact that there is nothing that you can do to make her love.
2: Wow.
3: You can love yourself, and that you can move forward and find, you know, and fill the hole in your heart with all the good things that you've managed to accumulate in your life.
2: So, Peg, I know that you have done this, and you know others that have done this. So I want to talk about how you get to that point of acceptance that your mother, who birthed you, who was supposed to love you, never will. At what point do you come to that realization to start doing the work to get better? And I know it's different for everybody.
3: It happens when it happens and not a second sooner.
2: Mm.
3: There's obviously some internal tipping point that is reached. It's like water on the boil or something. Sometimes it could happen through somebody else's comment and intervention. Your spouse or a friend pointing out that the way your mother treats you is absolutely abysmal.
2: Mm.
3: It could happen because you get married and you have a wonderful mother-in-law. Or the way that love works in your spouse's or perhaps your friend's family is so different from yours that there's a little button that goes click in your head and you see the toxicity. And then sometimes it's just a moment of readiness that you feel the need to care for you and that you just can't stay on this merry-go-round, that you owe it to yourself, that you owe it to the people who care for you. It's painful. It's all get out, by the way. There's no sugarcoating this.
2: Right.
3: On the other hand, there's light at the end of the tunnel. I had one reader send me a series of photographs that she entitled Burden Off My Shoulders. And they were basically, her posture changed.
2: Wow.
3: She cut her mother out of her life. She'd been working on herself and on her marriage and her relationship with her children. And you could actually see it in the photographs. It was that. Really nothing short of, you know, that's a metaphor that we all use, taking a burden off your shoulders, right?
2: Do you think, Peg, or has it been your experience, and I know that you and I have spoken about this, with your own children, when you become a mother, that feeling of not being connected, not being loved, how do you, and there was one lady in the book that said that, you know, she just refused to have children because she didn't want to transfer those feelings, the feelings that she had felt, to her child. How do you help women to get past the fact that they may do the same thing that they saw that their mother did to them?
3: recognizing that they're possessed of free will and that good mothering is 1,000 different gestures. And as long as you stay on the high road, you'll be fine. I mean, it's about conscious awareness. Nobody is doomed to repeat a parent's or a mother's mistakes. No one.
2: And you know that's a hard, and isn't that a hard sell, though? Isn't that a hard sell, though?
3: No, I mean, look, I didn't have a child until I was 38. I had decided not to have a child.
2: Right.
3: Because I was afraid of turning into my mother. And then I realized that I wasn't really my mother's daughter anymore. There was nothing to be afraid of. But that said, I approached mothering very, very consciously. Very, very aware of what hurt and what didn't hurt, what was important. And it should be said, most of these women, many, many, many of these women, become dedicated parents, absolutely dedicated, and they're conscious, and they apologize for their mistakes, and they're good communicators, and they're direct. I mean, you know, they have a huge investment in making sure that the generational pattern stops with the last one.
2: Do you think, Peg, that the recovery is lifelong for unloved daughters, unloved children?
3: Yeah, I mean, look, again, if by recovery and healing you mean good as new as if it never happened, and you had Glinda the Good Witch as your mommy, no. No. Absolutely not. You were not rendered as good as new as someone who had a loving mother. But the hole in your heart gets smaller and smaller and smaller. And you see it with a different perspective. And you understand it more and more as part of a history which is no longer part of your present. I mean, this doesn't mean that the hole isn't there. You know, I'm 69, almost 70. But the hole is surrounded by so many other things in my life and so many rich things and good things that it's kind of a fact, like being 5'8". You know?
2: Mm-hmm. Wow.
3: And that's different. And the women who have reclaimed themselves all say variations on the same thing, that yes, it hasn't gone away. It is part of their story. But they own that story, and it was never about them. It wasn't about their failure. It wasn't about their inadequacy. It wasn't about them.
2: Wow. Powerful, powerful book. Peg, as always, thank you so much for sharing your wisdom and the science and helping us understand. The book, once again, is called Daughter Detox, Recovering from an Unloving Mother and Reclaiming Your Life. Peg Streep is the author, and she's been our guest this morning. Peg, thank you, thank you, thank you.
3: Thank you so much for having me. Bye.
2: Indeed. Stay on point, everybody. We're back right after this.

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4: On Point Media News is brought to you by the Law Office of Malcolm Larvadane. What's the name? Larvadane. Rescue efforts are underway after a powerful 7.4 magnitude earthquake struck Colombia on Monday morning, collapsing buildings and sending people rushing from homes, workplaces, and schools. At least 132 people have been killed and 570 injured, including 60 deaths in the western city of Pereira, according to local officials. And the death toll is expected to rise as crews continue to dig through the rubble. The government has declared a national disaster, deploying soldiers and rescue teams throughout devastated communities in search of survivors. 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What's the name? Larvadane. I'm Wade Hampton.
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0: Good morning, everybody, and welcome to On Point Talk, the Carlette Christmas Show. I'm Carlette Christmas. He's David Christmas.
1: Good morning, everybody, and happy hump day.
0: Yes.
1: It's hump day.
0: Indeed.
1: We're getting over the hump.
0: Woo!
2: You tripped.
0: It's Wednesday, August 12th, and yep, we're making it over the hump. And I'm going to tell you, it's been a grind. It has been a grinding week for me. Oh, yeah, for me. Just a lot of things going on, you know, internally. A lot of things, you know, school and all the stuff that comes with getting kids back into school, all the paperwork, all the orientations.
1: Yep.
0: It's just been a little, not a bad grind, but a grind.
1: Well, I remember I would have said that some time ago, and now that I'm looking at life through a different lens, it's peachy.
0: All right.
1: It's peachy. I mean, I just, you know, because these things are going to come.
0: Mm-hmm.
1: It's how we look at the things that are coming is what alters how we are, you know, and how what we think, feel, and believe about what life is.
0: Mm-hmm.
1: You know, if I look at it through the prism of rosy-colored glasses, everything is rosy.
0: Right.
1: If I look at it through the prism of rainy, thundery, lightning glasses, it's bad weather.
0: Yeah, that's a good word.
1: So I just make my own, I decide for myself what I want to do.
0: Yeah. And so I decided last night not to put off all the little papers that come home that you got to fill out and just get that done, pressed in and stayed up and got that done last night, and just grateful that the school year has kicked off, and just praying for all the kids who are in school that they'll have a successful year and that they'll do better this year than they did last year, you know, and we just hold those thoughts and those prayers for our kids, and we pray for our teachers and all of the people that are really, really working hard. You know, no matter what happens during a year, I think we can all agree that teachers and school faculty have our kids' best interest at heart overall. You know, and like you said, if you look at it through that lens, then you'll understand that they're not perfect. They have their ways, but they all really are there to help our kids to be better.
1: Yes, yes. And they love our kids.
0: Listen, there was a teacher, we went to our kids' fifth grade orientation last night, and there was their teacher, Miss Morris, has so much passion that you could feel it. And she said, more than anything, I love teaching kids.
1: And we should be saluting all of our teachers.
0: Yes.
1: Because they do, you know, we just happen to have been invited to the Rapides Parish School gathering at the Pentecostal Church.
0: Mm-hmm.
1: And we were able to see a lot of the teachers in the same place and a lot of the educators and principals. And, you know, it's just amazing to see, man. And they really do love what they do.
0: Mm-hmm.
1: And I think to be a teacher, you have to love it.
0: Right.
1: Or if the kids will run, you know, you either, you have, you know, you have the gift for it or you don't.
0: Right.
1: You know, and a lot of people try it and quit.
0: Yeah.
1: Because they don't have the humility and the love for it that's required, because, you know, the little kids are challenging.
0: Yeah.
1: You know, that's just the bottom line. Then them junior highs, man, when you get in junior high school, oh, man, you know, we were terrorizing. Man, look, that's when you just got just enough sense to be crazy.
0: Yeah.
1: Yeah, man.
0: So big, big ups, shout outs to our teachers, all the faculty, the cafeteria workers, the janitors, the secretary, everybody.
1: Who makes it go.
0: Yeah, we appreciate you greatly and all that you're doing to be the change and to raise up the next leaders, the next generation, you know? And so as you're getting there on this Wednesday morning, we want to remind you that school buses are rolling. Speaking of teachers and kids, school buses are rolling. And DC and I were saying this morning, because we've been getting here early. Boy, a lot of people are moving about early. And we hope that, Richard, you're on the move. We hadn't heard from you this morning, but maybe we'll shout you out first. DC said Richard might be off today. But if you're getting there, remember to watch out for school buses. You know, there's a lot of kids on the bus. And some of the buses in some of the cities do have bus monitors, I understand, on the bus, but some do not. So kids can be a handful on buses. So give our bus drivers some grace this morning. Make sure that you are not going around those school buses as they're picking up kids and offloading. And remember, on time could be late. Early is better. And if you have to text it, send it, read it, watch it, please think about, just think about waiting. And if you absolutely can't wait, pull over to a safe spot, send that message, and then get on your way. And as you're heading in this morning, we want to encourage you that every single person, we need a bank, but we need a credit union. And since we need a credit union, we might as well choose the Heart of Louisiana Credit Union. We've been members of the credit union for at least 20 years.
1: Absolutely. And you want to be a part of the Heart, too.
0: You want to be a part of the Heart.
1: There's a lot that happens over there that's beneficial to us all. So
0: yeah, whether,
1: join the Heart.
0: Whether it's a boat, whether it's a car,
1: yep,
0: whether it's a personal loan.
1: A home.
0: A home. Whatever you desire.
1: They can do it all.
0: They can do it. And the beautiful part, DC, is the Heart of Louisiana, they help you like your family. 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They care about your business. 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

0: Welcome back, everybody, to the OPT Network. It's time now for our OPT meditation, intention, or just a thought for the day. And it's sponsored by attorney Malcolm Larvadane. He's a candidate for the mayor of the city of Alexandria. You can trust the attorney who fights for you. You know the name. It's attorney Malcolm Larvadane. Give him a call today, 318-445-6717. This morning's meditation says, the moment a thing seems wrong to you or a person's actions to be not what you think they should be, at that moment begins your obligation and responsibility to pray for those wrongs to be righted or that person to be changed. What is wrong in your surroundings or in the people you know? Think about these things and make these matters your responsibility. Not to interfere or be a busybody, but to pray that a change may come through your influence. You may see lives altered and evils banished in time. You can become a force for good wherever you are.
1: Now that's an action meditation.
0: Yes.
1: It's an action meditation, but a lot of us will take the wrong action. And notice how it says, if we see somebody doing something wrong, it didn't say tell them anything.
0: Ooh.
1: Because the first thing we want to do, and I know myself, is tell them what they're doing wrong. Yeah, that's not how you do that, buddy. You know, give them an instruction. It didn't say giving them instruction. It said, pray for them that they may see the wrong that they're doing.
0: Lord have mercy.
1: It says, pray for them. Look, let me tell you something. That's a serious instruction right there. It's telling you to take an action, but it's not telling you to take the action that our self-righteousness wants to take. Because our self-will wants to tell that person, especially when we know it's wrong, but are you doing that wrong? That's not how that works. And then we insult the person.
0: Right.
1: You know, or trying to tell the grown people what they need to be doing. And we don't see that as disrespect, especially if it's somebody we care about. We think we're helping them, you know. But this meditation, basically, it's got a bunch of things happening at one time. It's also have a love walk taking place with this. You know what I'm saying?
0: Yeah.
1: You love the person enough not to tell them what to do, but to pray that God shows them what to do and how to do it and to stop doing the wrong, you know. It says that our obligation and responsibility is to pray for the wrongs to be righted, that that person be changed. So I'm assuming that that situation would sound something like this. Lord, I see such and such doing what they do, and I see it. It's not my business, but I ask that you help them. Lead them, guide them, and show them where they are wrong in this situation. And if it be your will, go ahead and correct them when you decide. You know, see, I take myself out of lording over that situation. And I'm going to tell you, that's a lot right there, T. It doesn't sound like a lot of stuff taking place right here. But this thing gave us some serious instruction on how to handle it.
0: Yeah.
1: It gave us some serious instructions on how to handle it. And it says, do not interfere or be a busybody, but pray that a change may come through your influence. What's the influence? Influence is prayer. Right? The influence is prayer. The influence is not going there showing them how they're wrong and that you're right. And, you know, because a lot of that's ego and pride. You don't have to pridefully do it. Right?
0: Right.
1: You don't do it pridefully. You do it quietly and respectfully through your love walk and your conscious contact with God, because you're contacted with God and you're staying in the presence of God. And when you see somebody do a thing like that, you don't have to tell them anything.
0: Hard, easy to say.
1: Yeah, man, it takes more than a notion, boy.
0: Especially for couples.
1: We can't wait to tell the other person.
0: Oh, yeah.
1: Can't wait. And see, that just helped me, because see, I thought that was everybody except me. See, I see what I'm saying? When you said especially for couples,
0: uh-huh.
1: God said, yeah, that's you. TDD, in real time, I just called. Leave Carlette alone. just pray for. That's what he just, I just see, as I'm saying it to other people, God is downloading, he's saying, giving me what I need to be more kind, more loving, and more compassionate. He's not telling me to say anything because he's showing me stuff. He's saying, you pray. Right. Thank you, Holy Ghost. See,
0: and for, I just caught that? And for a lot of couples, that's what we do.
1: Yeah.
0: Because what do we tell ourselves? I'm helping them.
1: Yeah.
0: I see where they're wrong. And it is my duty.
1: It's my duty.
0: It is my duty.
1: It's my duty.
0: To correct them.
1: That's right.
0: And what have you always said? People don't like what?
1: Being told what to do.
0: Right.
1: They just don't like it.
0: And so the meditation has given us a clear, clear instruction. But guess what? We're still going to tell people what to do because that's what our flesh wants to do.
1: Now, what?

0: I say that, and I echo that prayer, because that's what happens for couples, and it happened to me as well for years and years and years. And I can just tell you, it doesn't work. Never has, never will. But what will work and what will change any situation, DC, is prayer. All right, here's how we can pray. Just a little quick prayer.
1: That's
0: I pray that I may be a co-worker with God.
1: Yes.
0: I pray that I may help people by what? Not my words, but my example. 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You know the name. It's Attorney Malcolm Larvadane.

0: Before the accident, I was actually on my way to take my mom something. 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

0: Yep. Welcome back, everybody, to the OPT Network. It's 6:38 local time. We hope that your Hump Day Wednesday is off to a good start. And this morning, you know, we've been talking a lot about voting, or we're starting to talk about voting and what we need to do in every community. So this morning we're talking about voting and how important it is, especially in this season and the way that the culture is changing when it comes to voting rights and how everything is being rolled back and they're making it more difficult. And so we're going to have people on talking about what the numbers look like. And we had former Representative Herbert Dixon on, and he was giving us a breakdown of how the vote went and what the voter turnout looked like. And so we had a listener listening. His name is Leroy Zeno, and he called us last week and he said, I was listening to that conversation and there weren't any answers. And so we decided to, there weren't any answers to the questions of why people aren't voting in our community.
1: Right.
0: And so he said, I believe that I can answer that question. And so we welcome him this morning from Leesville, Louisiana. Mr. Leroy, good morning and welcome.
2: Good morning. How are you, Ms. Monterey?
0: I'm good. I'm good. How are you?
2: I'm wonderful. Thank you.
0: So tell me what you thought. Tell me what you thought when you heard the conversation.
1: Hold up, Mr. Zeno. He's not coming through.
0: He is. Go ahead.
1: No, he's not. He's coming through the phone.
0: Oh, okay.
1: He's not coming through the system.
0: All right.
1: He's
0: we're
1: not
0: trying
1: coming
0: to,
1: through the system.
0: We're trying to get Mr. Zeno
1: Hold up.
0: And

0: So welcome back, everybody. This morning, we're talking about voting and why in our community we don't vote. We have a listener that's been listening to the show that heard us talk about it. His name is Mr. Leroy Zeno, and he said he feels like he has some of the answers to those questions. Mr. Leroy, good morning and welcome.
1: Good morning, Carlette. How are you this morning?
0: I'm good. How are you?
1: I'm doing good. Thank you.
0: So tell me what your thoughts were about our conversation with former State Representative Herbert Dixon.
1: I was listening to it, and I noticed that you had asked the question, why people are not voting. And for some reason, you just couldn't get an answer to that. And I'm like, okay, I know the answer to that. Right now, in the time and age that we're living in, back in my day, you know, when we voted, we had knowledge of what's going on, why the vote was so important. And we learned this at home. Our parents, you know, back in the day, in the 70s and 80s, our parents taught us about this and how important was that the vote go out. But as we all know, back then, it was crucial. Voting was crucial. I mean, just as it is now, but we had a little bit more knowledge of it because it came from within the home.
0: Mm-hmm.
1: And today, now, those people that voted back then, those people are dead. A lot of those, what you see the decline in voting is because those people back then that voted, they're dead. They are dying. They are leaving us every day. So that's why the shortage like it is. And the young generation today don't vote. These people don't vote because they're not educated on it. They're not being taught it within the homes. Because that's where it's got to come from.
0: Mm-hmm.
1: And they don't know the importance of it. They're getting, most of them are receiving government assistance, they're getting food stamps, they're getting a little assistance financially and all this. So when they're getting all of this young generation, they really don't care where it comes from, why it's coming from, that source and the importance of it. So what needs to happen, the church is the place to start it. But we can't only just educate the people in the church to rely on their vote because some churches only have maybe 1,500 members.
0: Mm-hmm.
1: So what needs to happen is that the church, which is the body, which is the perfect place to start educating people, but they need to go into the community.
2: Yes.
1: Back in my day, the candidates that ran for office, they actually set up a committee where they took up money to pay people to go out and pick people up and take them to the polls to register them and then take them to the polls to vote. They went and took black people and carried them there. At this time and age now, that's what's going to have to take place. These young people are not going to get up and go vote. They're not going to do it. They don't know their part of it. They're already getting the food stamps. They're already getting their little system. And they're having babies every day. They're comfortable in their own world. So they don't know why it's so important, the importance of it, what is really needed, what is source of living coming from. They don't know that. All they know, they're getting it. And they're not being educated on it. But if we got someone that can go out into the community and talk to these young people and let them know house by house this wasn't on the thing. We had to do it better in my time. And let the young generation know what's the importance of it, why it's so important for them to go out and vote, where their resources coming from them too, in order for them to survive and get them on top of this. You'd be surprised at the people that's going to take heed to this.
2: Mm-hmm.
1: And then secondly, you're going to have to go and get them. Now, if the church could come up with a way to get some buses or vans or whatever and educate people within the church to go out with them, it's actually really mission work.
2: Right.
1: To go out into the community and educate this young generation, sit them down, talk with them, look, this is important, this is where your bread and butter coming from, this is what the next generation is going to be like, this is who we need as candidates in office, this is what's going to make the system work, if you don't get them to do it, we don't do something about it, this is what's going to happen, et cetera, et cetera. Put it in their minds and let them know what is going to be the outcome of the future for them,
2: right,
1: and for their children.
2: So, Mr. Leroy, you're saying it sounds like I hear you saying that the churches needs to put a coalition together and come together.
1: Exactly. I mean, they were they, now on the last. There you had some people on that was talking about doing it within the church, and I'm listening. I'm saying, okay, so they're talking about getting the church members together and getting them educated, getting them registered, and making sure that they go vote. And I said, but nobody's missing anything about going into the community. I said, now that's what it was. I said, because if you're just gonna prepare the church members to vote, we're not going to get any candidates in the office. Because some churches only carry maybe 50 to 100 members, if that means. Yeah. But the number to get votes is in the community. You got to go, and like I said, the church is a good choice because missions start here. And if you could educate the members of the few that is in the church, educate them and train them, so that they can go out into the community.
0: So let me ask you this, Mr. Leroy. Do you think that the distrust that we're seeing in society today is making people, especially young people, say, I'm not going to vote because my vote's not going to matter?
1: Exactly. Exactly. And this is what is happening. For those that are listening, see, Carlette, you got a lot of young generation people don't even listen to the news. They're not concerned with politics at all. They're in another world. And I mean, with the way the computer has taken over, the minds of the young generation, it's not important to them. And those that are, you got 90% of the young population, they are receiving assistance. Do you know that the poor people are the ones that are the ones that's not voting? It's not the middle class and the wealthy, it's the poor people. And the population is that's overcrowded population. That's why we don't get any vote. Those people are not voting. And they're not voting because most of them receive assistance already. They're already set up in there. And these people are the ones that are having the children. They are having children every day. Babies are being born. And none of them are being educated. They don't know anything about the government. They don't know anything about politics. They actually believe that the government, the system is set up to help them regardless than they do. But that's a failing system. You cannot rely on that. Look how the system is going down now. What are people trying to do to keep it up? And that is the young generation. Wow. Not all we're dying off. The young generation is more got to see what's coming in. They got to deal with that. So they need to be educated on that. They need to know the importance of it. And it's up to the older generation that's left here to teach them and show them how to do it.
0: Absolutely. Let me get a break here, Mr. Leroy.
2: Let's take a break, Mr. Leroy.
0: We got to take a break right here. We'll take a break, but we'll be right back. Stay on point, everybody. Okay.
1: Okay.
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0: Hey, everybody. Welcome back to the OPT Network. This morning, we're talking to a caller that heard one of our conversations about voting. And his name is Mr. Leroy Zeno. He's from Leesville, Louisiana. And he says that he has a lot of the answers to why people are not voting. But during the break, we had a text message from a concerned citizen also that said that they've tried to educate the community, but you can't get them to come out. Text message says, but I definitely agree with the caller. He's right, because the church is supposed to be the pillar of the community, the text message says, and he's exactly on point. So
2: it seems like what the texter is saying is that the church has to get involved here.
0: Right.
2: It seems like everybody's saying the church has to get involved, but it seems like Mr. Zeno is saying the church has to get involved, but also move into the community.
0: Right.
2: The people that are not in the church.
1: That's right. And they are not going to come. See, just like she was, am I on there?
0: Yes, go ahead.
1: Okay, it's just like she was saying, they are not going to come. They try to get them to come. They are not going to come out. They are not going to go to the polls. What has to happen is that the church within the church has to form up a committee. See, it's just like mission work. Once you form a committee in the church, because the church is the base, wants to educate the inside of the church, which is what some guys were talking about, let them be able to go out into the community. You have to go to these people, and you got to actually bring them, like I was speaking on earlier. In my day, the candidate that ran for office, what happened is they formed a little committee to get people on their side to vote for them, where they paid people gas money to keep people up and bring them. Well, in this case right here, this generation, you're going to have to form some form of committee to go out and get these people, bring them to register. Go out, educate them, talk to them, and say, look, let's go out and let's get you registered, you know, or we'll pick you up and take you back home. This is what's going to have to happen in order to get the young generation to vote in general.
0: Mm-hmm.
1: We're going to have to go get them, take them to get registered, take them to the voting poll, because they're not going to go on their own. And so the only way to do that is to form a committee, the church form a committee sometimes, get them together, organize, get a bus, van, whatever,
0: mm-hmm.
1: get some dedicated workers, go out from house to house in the community, educate these people on the importance of it, see if they want to go, you can take them to register and take them to vote. Mm-hmm. You're going to have to carry them to the phone. You're going to have to be that's the only way it's going to work. Other than that, look for the number to drop considerably. They're on the constant drop. Because they're not going to do it on their own. This is what I'm saying. The young generation are not going to get up and go register themselves. They're not going to go to the polls to vote. They're not going to do it. It's going to have to be the church and the concerned citizens to get up and go and get them.
0: But check this out, Mr. Leroy. Check this out, though. When we looked at the numbers that former State Representative Herbert Dixon brought in, people who were registered to vote, even probably more mature people, just didn't go to the polls. So I don't know if we can just blame it or say that young people are voting.
2: Or not the people that are not registered.
0: You know, or not, you know, the people. We do have to get them registered. But what about the registered voters that aren't going out?
1: And I got an answer for that, too. Okay. Those that are, because I knew a lot of them that didn't, that are registered and didn't even go, guess what their answer is, why they didn't go.
0: Hmm.
1: They either forgot.
0: Right.
1: Claimed they either forgot it was that day to vote, or they were too tired. They always got an excuse. So in the midst of educating the, in the midst of educating the young generation, we also got to remind the ones that are registered.
0: Right.
1: Because some of them work, some of them don't, some of them do, and they actually forget. So it, there's another system that's got to be set up to remind those that are registered to vote. You see how important the thing is? It's a lack in communication, and it's a lack in just reaching out and getting people to do things. And this time, age, now, you got to make people do everything to benefit themselves. It's sad, but it's true.
0: Wow. Now, I'm going to say, too, during the last election, I got several text messages from several different people reminding me to vote. So yes. Everybody is connected electronically. So that's really no excuse, you know?
2: Well, that's helping. You know, we just need to provoke people more into getting out to the polls. It seems like everybody is on the same page about who we want to vote for. It's just, how do we get people out?
1: You know what it is? It's being helpers to one another. We won't have to come, and it, when you, the Bible tells us in unity, we are powerful in unity.
0: Right.
1: It's all about coming together and being helpers to one another. We're going to have to get up, the ones that are chosen and that's willing, going to just have to get up, and, including me. I mean, even though I'm in my sphere where I am, even me, we're going to just have to be more active and going and trying to get, be a help to one another, our neighbors, or whoever, to inform them and get them up to get them to go and do it.
0: And you know Mr. Leroy, you're inspiring us too, because, you know, as you're saying that, I'm thinking we all need to put our tennis shoes on and go door knocking and asking people if they're registered to vote. And, you know, just yesterday we got our voter registration cards in the mail for our family, but really reaching out to people. And what Herbert Dixon, who's the chairman of the Mount Zion Governmental Affairs Ministry, they're calling it from the pew to the polls. But I think that it's like you're saying, everybody has to make a commitment to go out and hold our brother and our sister accountable for voting.
1: Exactly. That's what it's going to have to be, because they're not going to come in on their own. And it's sad to say, but that's exactly what it is. That's why the numbers are down. And those are the reasons why the votes are not coming in, because they don't care. They don't know. And because they don't know, they don't care. And because they don't care, they're not going to put forth any effort. So it's got to be a force behind this thing to push them, to make them do what it needs to be done. The good got to help the bad or the poor. We got to be there for these people, and we got to push and put effort behind them and do it, because if we want to see a better future, and if we want this thing to get better and not worse, we're going to have to put force behind making, per se, making the future of the generation, next generation, do what they need and supposed to do. They're going to have to be made to do it.
0: Absolutely. And I think we just have to encourage them with our action. And I just want to say this before we have to wrap up here. U.S. State Representative Cleo Fields came to Alexandria, and there the house was packed. And the thing that he left us all with is, no matter what happens with the way that the maps are drawn, it is still critically important that we all get out and cast our ballot.
1: That's right. That's right. But we got to let that generation that's closed in know, because we have a whole generation of people closed in. Don't know, they don't have the knowledge. They don't know the importance of it. And they don't care. They don't care. So,
0: well, thank you for your thoughts, Mr. Zeno. Thank you for listening to the program, and thank you for just making us all think a little bit deeper about how important our vote is. Thank you so much.
1: You're welcome. You all have a blessed day.
0: Indeed. Hey, everybody, we're at the top of the hour. We're going to take the top of the hour break. Then we'll come back up with our OPT meditation, and then we'll tell you about Rick Horton and the NAACP gathering that is happening this Friday. Stay on point.

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1: This segment of On Point Talk is being brought to you by Journey Rehab. 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
4: 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What's the name? Larvadane. Rescue efforts are underway after a powerful 7.4 magnitude earthquake struck Colombia on Monday morning, collapsing buildings and sending people rushing from homes, workplaces, and schools. At least 132 people have been killed and 570 injured, including 60 deaths in the western city of Pereira, according to local officials. And the death toll is expected to rise as crews continue to dig through the rubble. The government has declared a national disaster, deploying soldiers and rescue teams throughout devastated communities in search of survivors. 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What's the name? Larvadane. I'm Wade Hampton.
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7: 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I pick my favorites in just a minute. Got me smackin' like, ooh, nom, nom, nom, nom, nom, nom. I chopped them in the store. Got me wantin'

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0: Welcome back, everybody, to the OPT Network. It's time now for our OPT meditation, intention, and just a thought for the day. And today's meditation is sponsored by Attorney Malcolm Larvadane. He's a candidate for the mayor of City of Alexandria. Trust the attorney who fights for you. You know the name. It's Attorney Malcolm Larvadane. This morning's meditation says, the moment a thing seems wrong to you or a person's actions to be not what you think they should be, at that moment begins your obligation and responsibility to pray for those wrongs to be righted or that person to be changed. What is wrong in your surroundings or in people you know? Think about these things and make these matters your responsibility, not to interfere or be a busybody, but to pray that a change may come through your influence. You may see lives altered and evils banished in time. You can become a force for good wherever you are.
1: Well, Carlette, today's meditation is giving a call to action, right? It is an action meditation.
0: Right.
1: It is an instruction. It's saying to us what to do when we see or hear somebody we know or love or in community with doing something that is wrong. And it's asking us to take an action, but it's not asking us to take the action that I mostly take most of my time. It's saying, when we see someone doing wrong or a person's actions not what we think they should be, at that moment begins our obligation not to tell that person what to do, but the action that we should take is to pray for that person. All right?
0: Mm-hmm.
1: It's a lot right there, because most of the time when I see people doing something that I think is wrong or I think that it's going against what thus saith the Lord, especially my kids or you, I want to go ahead and start telling you what to do. This instruction is saying don't do that.
0: Right.
1: This instruction is saying that when we see that thing happening, what we should do is pray for the person and pray for those wrongs to be righted and for that person to be changed. That is what will right the wrongs in a lot of these situations. And what we do in return is we stop lording over the person and we start giving what the person is doing wrong to the Lord.
0: Ooh, that's good.
1: And we say, Lord, help my loved one or friend or coworker or whoever it is I'm dealing with, somebody that I'm in community with. I see that what they're doing is not right. But instead of telling them, I'm asking you to show them that it's not right and help them to turn away from doing the thing that is not right. What I've done is taken myself out of it and given it to the one who can change or help to make the change. Because God can show that person themselves better than I can tell that person who they are. Does that make sense?
0: That makes plenty of sense.
1: Yeah, so you know, I've been doing it wrong, and as I sit here today, I'm getting it in real time, because when I first read it this morning, I was thinking, yeah, people need to stop doing that, not recognizing that I myself also do that.
0: And that's big when you can look at yourself and right. Get convicted and say, everybody needs to stop doing that.
1: Right.
0: But I do it.
1: Yeah, but and not saying that I do it, because I'm the key one. And I think that God is speaking to me in this moment.
0: And I think
1: in real time.
0: Absolutely. And as you're saying that, I've been saying to, because people who know us and know a lot of our story,
1: right,
0: can see that you have changed. And changed not just on the outside, but changed on the inside. And
1: right,
0: what I'm telling people about change is that I spent the majority of our lives together doing just not what this meditation said, pointing out everything that was wrong with you and what you needed to change. And it wasn't until the last couple of years that I was able to take a step back and realize that I'm not God. But see, I couldn't trust God. So I trusted myself, and I trusted I'm going to change him. Every woman, with the exception of a few, feels like we can change a man. When he gets married, he'll change. When he becomes a father, he'll change. When this happens.
1: He goes to church,
0: he'll change.
1: Because a lot of us are in church doing this.
0: Yeah.
1: You know, I've been doing this in church. I mean, and I'm, you know, until I read this meditation here today, and when I first read it, I said, yeah, people need to stop doing that. But what I didn't say is I need to stop doing that, and I do it a lot. I do it a lot because when I see something wrong with the kids or Carlette, now with the kids, we are doing some teaching.
0: Right, and so with the kids, it's a little different.
1: It's a little different. But when I'm dealing with Carlette, I can't wait to tell her what she's doing wrong. You know, when really what this meditation is saying is I should pray, Lord, help her to see what I'm seeing. Not only help her to see, but help her to change when she sees that action, whatever it is.
0: And this is what Joyce Meyer said, and my spiritual advisor told me something very, very similar. Change, God changes and works slowly and suddenly. And what my spiritual advisor has been saying to me is that God is going to change you and me and any of us when he gets ready. And so if we'll turn that into prayer, I think we'll all live a more harmonious
1: right.
0: life.
1: And what I'm finding too, Carlette, as I hear this, what I'm finding is that me doing all that talking to you or you doing all that talking to me isn't changing either one of us.
0: No.
1: All we do is get pissed off and start an argument.
0: Yeah.
1: So instead of starting an argument, how about I just pray for you and you pray for me, and that'll kill all that.
0: Prayer will change it. And here's how the meditation says we can pray about it. Simple prayer. I pray that I may be a co-worker with God. I pray that I may help people by my example. That, family, is our OPT meditation, intention, and thought for the day. And it's sponsored by Attorney Malcolm Larvadane, a candidate for the mayor of the city of Alexandria. Trust Attorney Malcolm Larvadane. He'll fight for you. You know the name. It's Attorney Malcolm Larvadane. 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

0: Welcome back, everybody, to the OPT Network. This morning, we're talking to Rick Horton. He is an entrepreneur. He is a community activist, and he is on the front lines of being the change that he wants to see. Rick, good morning and welcome.
1: Good morning, Colette. How are you doing this morning?
0: I'm doing good, and I'm super excited. This morning, we're talking about the reactivation of the NAACP right here in Alexandria. So before we get there, let me just give a big shout out to not only you, Rick Horton, but Bishop Wayne Thomas and David Christmas. You guys came together and said, we need to get the chapter up. Tell us what that conversation was like.
1: It was an awesome conversation because we knew what the community needed and stuff, and we know that we need to reactivate this, the NAACP. And that was for the purpose of unifying the community and bringing together the issues that that face us every day.
0: And so when you first got connected with the NAACP and you thought it was going to be a certain number, and then they needed more numbers to get the chapter up, what was that like, getting the people activated?
1: Well, when I've had my first conversations with the president in Baton Rouge for the state chapter, state branch, excuse me, he said we only need 50 people. And then talking with David Christmas, of course, he's like, we're going to do 100. Mm-hmm. And then we got with Rosa Perry down in Voss Parish, and she helped us, you know, formulate everything. And with Bishop Thomas, they said, we're just going to go until we, you know, until we can't stop. And we're over 150, I think it's somewhere around 180 applicants right now.
0: And so one of the things that, and big shout out to Dr. Rosa Parich, she's the president of the Avoyelles branch of the NAACP on the front lines of being the change that they want to see down in Avoyelles Parish. But a lot of people were saying, what is the NAACP really? And what were you saying to those people?
1: I say to them all the time, you know, it's the unification of, you know, our community on specific issues such as education, health, especially voting, what your rights are, and justice. These things, and business. So these things are issues within our community as a people, knowing what our rights are and what we need to do together.
0: Mm-hmm. And so we had a conversation earlier on radio about why we're not getting out to vote. How do you hope that the NAACP and the engagement of people will change that?
1: Well, NAACP brings on that resource of how to go about motivating people to vote, what the issues are, not just locally, but nationally, to motivate people and what energy is needed in that space.
0: Mm-hmm. And so, Rick, you have your hands in a lot of... a lot of different community pots. You know, what are people saying about, you know, what's the energy like with the reactivation of the Rapides chapter?
1: The energy is super right now. We getting phone calls every day, all the time. We got this blast going out right now about our upcoming community meeting, which is on August 14th at 6 p.m. And so... I'm very happy about it, and community is responding very well with it.
0: And so when we talk about, we've been talking a lot about the group dynamic, mm-hmm. and a lot of people are wondering how that will work. Talk about how we're speaking to people about the group and how the group is going to run the NAACP.
1: Well, the state president is coming in, okay. Michael McClanahan, and he's going to direct us on our next steps. We don't have a president at this current time. We don't have a board at this present time. So what happens is we're going to come together and we're going to discuss the process of developing the board going forward. Everyone's going to have a voice in everything, the committees that are going to be, we have standing committees that are formed. And then everyone has the opportunity to nominate someone for those elected positions. Those elected positions, we're looking at those elected positions to support the different committees out there.
0: Sure.
1: And the committees that are out there, of course, are the education committees, the health committees, the business committees, the justice committees, and also the voting committees. And that's what that main body is to do, support them to make sure they have the resources that are needed. Mm-hmm. That main body of the president, vice president, secretary, treasurer, there to make sure that those committees have the resources, because the president communicates with the state and the state communicates with the national, and that way the resources are there and available, and the issues that and responses and surveys that come down, that information is then transferred back down to the committees so they can go out and do the work.
0: Mm-hmm. And so talk about the involvement of the group. Mm-hmm. And what you're hoping that dynamic will look like.
1: Well, I'm hoping that everyone gets involved. You have a specific area that you like, that you are more concerned about, then that committee, join that committee and be the motivator in that committee to take care of those things, especially in education. If you are a person in education and you are motivated about it, our youth education, literacy, adult education and literacy, then be a part of that committee, and then that support will come to you to be there and to do the things that you know that you need to do in that specific space. Mm-hmm. You don't have to be broad out across the board for everything. Just that thing that you enjoy, that you feel motivated about, you want to have advocacy on, then that's what you do.
0: Tell us about the churches, and not individually, because I know it's a lot of churches, but were you guys surprised by the outpouring of the churches?
1: Yes and no. As we know, NAACP originated in the churches. It's faith-based. And so we're not surprised. It's just we are glad that we got an awesome responses.
0: Mm-hmm.
1: Awesome responses.
0: And I think it's important that you noted that the NAACP started in the church.
1: Yes.
0: And so it's no more than right that the churches would take a strong role and a strong stance in that. How can we get more churches to get involved, do you think?
1: Well, I always say a lot of people get involved when they know things are going the right way, okay? And because they don't want to be a part of anything that's failing. So as we're going forward, as we push forward, and these things will go the right direction with God's grace. Mm-hmm. And they will come aboard, and more will come aboard. We had Pastor Person, his mm-hmm. church, mm-hmm. you know, he's the leader of his church, and they came out with 30 people.
0: Yeah, Leesville? Is that Leesville?
1: No, that's right here in Alexandria.
0: Okay, right, he's from Leesville, but the church is in Alexandria.
1: Alexandria,
0: and
1: right,
0: big
1: right.
0: Shout out to Pastor Persons for being proactive.
1: Yes, and he had 30 members.
0: Wow.
1: That did the application and paid their monies. Okay, and they're in the Sonya Quarter. You know, so that tells you that the people, you know, no matter where you are, you can get involved. It's $30 for a membership. For the whole year. And so people are getting involved.
0: Mm-hmm.
1: And it doesn't cost much. But when we put all that together, we are huge. We are huge.
0: And talk about those people who they are kind of standing back. But there are some people that say, I didn't register. Is it too late?
1: No, it's never too late to register. You can go online and register at NAACP.org. You can go and register. You can meet with us on Friday, mm-hmm. August 14th. Come in the door. We'll register you there. Not only registering for to become a member of NAACP, but also register to vote, because that's very important. In Alexandria, the voting population is 52% minorities.
0: Mm-hmm.
1: So we want to, hey, you have a power. You know, you're over, you know, that limit.
0: All right, we're going to take a break here, but when we come back, we're going to tell you about the upcoming NAACP gathering and how you can be the change that you want to see in your community. 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
10: Whew, it's hot as pit out here.
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11: You're not wrong. 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Let's head over to Outlaws and enjoy Louisiana's most wanted barbecue and their AC.
10: That sounds outlawsome.
11: Outlawsome?
10: 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Outlaws awesome?
11: Right. Let's head over to Outlaws right now.
12: Stay cool this summer when it's hot as pit outside. 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Outlaws Barbecue. Good folks, good food, good times.
0: Hey, go to Outlaws Barbecue today for lunch or dinner. Outlaws Barbecue is Louisiana's most wanted barbecue, best ribs you can get in Louisiana. Alexandria, Pineville. 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

0: Hey, everybody. Welcome back to the OPT Network. This morning, we're talking to Rick Horton. And just want to give Rick Horton a big shout out, Bishop Wayne Thomas and David Christmas. They were just the catalyst for getting the Rapides chapter of the NAACP reactivated. And I think it's really important to let people know that the NAACP is a multiracial organization. It's not just an organization for people of color.
1: That is very true. Very true. And that's why it's National Association for Advancement of Colored People. That means everyone.
0: All colors.
1: All colors.
0: And for a lot of people who think it was a radical group, that it was intended to be against other groups, what do you say to people about that?
1: I said, come sit down. Let's sit down and talk. Have a conversation. You'll find out that it's about people and having their rights to live. You know, they say your inalienable rights, the life, liberty, and the pursuit of happiness. And that's all it stands for. And there are, you know, certain people out there that don't want people, you know, keep people, submitted to them. But that's not the way things are. That's not the way God planned it.
0: And so for people who want just a little bit more information, the NAACP was founded in 1909.
1: Yes.
0: some very, very powerful people came together for equality, mm-hmm, and for voters' rights. Talk about how we're facing some of those same things right now in 2026.
1: Well, in 1909, it wasn't just black people, it was white people as well as black people that helped form the NAACP. A lot of people say abolitionists, but what is that about? That's about people having the right for freedom and to live. And so it wasn't about color. That's why they made the word advancement of colored people. That means all people, mm-hmm, are involved in this.
0: And really, really excited to know that a lot of diverse people have joined already.
1: That's correct.
0: And so when you started looking at the numbers, what were your thoughts about how it all came together?
1: Well, it came together just by the grace of God. And on the application, it does not ask you about what your race is. Mm-hmm. It just asks you your name, date of birth, make sure you're old enough, okay, your address, make sure you're in the right area so they make sure you place you in the right branch and stuff. And that's it. So there's no distinguish between, you know, racist. When was racist? You know, I'm getting on my son-in-law. He's always like, you know, there was no such thing as racism a long time ago, which we all know. It was just people.
0: Mm-hmm. Was it surprising the young people that wanted to join?
1: Yes, very surprising. Because sometimes you hear the young people say, well, that's the old folk stuff. That's the old people do. But when they look at the issues and the mission of the NAACP, mm-hmm, they see that they are definitely included in it, and mm-hmm, it's something that they can work on and something they can work forward to.
0: For sure. And so upcoming meeting, the gathering,
1: yes,
0: tell us about yes. what you're hoping that'll look
1: okay.
0: like.
1: Okay. That's on August 14th, Friday, August 14th. That's this Friday.
0: This okay. Friday at 6
1: at
0: o'clock.
1: 6 p.m. Mm-hmm. Yes, it's at 831 Broadway Avenue in Alexandria. Everybody knows where that is. Truvine Baptist Church, right there in the middle of the heart of Broadway, mm-hmm, right down the street from Peabody.
0: Absolutely.
1: Okay, it's going to be in the Fellowship Hall. Who knows? We may, you know, the response that we're getting, I think we're going to overflow it.
0: Wow. Just big shout out to Pastor Wilford Gallion and his team for opening up their church. And this just speaks volumes,
1: yes,
0: to how churches feel about this organization and this movement in this season.
1: Yes, and if you notice, Truvine sits kind of like on a hill. It's like standing up there big and bold.
0: Yeah.
1: You know, and it's just a place that, you know, for worship, you know, and they have an awesome prayer service there at Truvine. And it's a lot of good things that Truvine is doing within the community.
0: Absolutely. And so shout out to Dr. Adrian Douglas for helping to facilitate it. And there's so many people, so many gifted people that have joined that are really, that have their specialty in organization. Talk about how important you think that'll be.
1: Very special. Like I said, there's resources out there from doing surveys to funding to actually organizing. Like I said, when we do this thing, it's going to be, you're going to be in committees. And then those committees will be supported from not just the state, but also the national. Mm-hmm. You know, these issues that we have locally, they're the same thing everywhere. Same issues are happening everywhere. So, and how to attack those issues, how to deal with them, you know, different persons to make contact with, and to speak on those issues and giving us guidance. And so it's not just Alexandria, it's guidance from all over.
0: Sure. US. And so talk about those people that, because some people have already called in and said, I don't have an NAACP in my area. Can I join?
1: Yes, you can come join and come be a part with us. And, you know, we'll welcome your open arms and help you with the issues in your specific areas also.
0: Mm-hmm.
1: So you have a team with you. I'm here in, you know, Oakdale. You know, they got membership down in Oakdale, but is Oakdale big enough to have a branch? We don't know, because guess what? They're down there gathering names now.
0: Absolutely.
1: And, you know, putting things together.
0: Mm-hmm.
1: Because they're going to start down there, Allen Parish. That's Allen Parish. So guess what? You know, it's not just Oakdale. You got to reach out throughout the whole parish and the neighboring parish and bring people in.
0: And one of the things that DC has been talking about, because God put it on his heart to reach out to you and to reach out to Bishop Wayne Thomas, not about running it, because people have said, well, On Point is getting this together, but bringing the people together is the importance of us really putting ourselves down and being able to work successfully as a group.
1: And that's what we've done through this whole process, work as a group, working together. And
0: didn't always agree on how the process should work.
1: No, we did not. But we had conversations, okay? And then we came to an agreement. And once we met that agreement, we were full 100% all the way in.
0: Mm-hmm.
1: It wasn't, well, just because you thought about it, I'm not going to participate. We're going to participate 100%. And that's what it takes. Leadership is exactly that, the way to influence others to make sure you do.
0: All right, before we've got to go, Rick, tell people about Friday and how they can get involved and be there.
1: Yes, come Friday, August 14th at 6 p.m. at 831 Broadway Avenue at the Fellowship Hall at True Vine Baptist Church. Our Louisiana NAACP president, Michael McClanahan, will be there leading us and instructing us on our next steps. And also Secretary Sand Pope would be there also.
0: She's a state secretary.
1: So...
0: And they're going to have branch updates. They're going to also talk about voter engagement. There's going to be light refreshments served. So really, you're sending out blasts to people. If you want to come, just show up. It's going to be at 6 o'clock at True Vine Missionary Baptist Church. Rick, thank you. Thank you, David Christmas. And thank you, Bishop Wayne Thomas, for being agents of change in our community. Stay on point, everybody. We're back right after this.
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7: 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What's the name? Larvadane. Rescue efforts are underway after a powerful 7.4 magnitude earthquake struck Colombia on Monday morning, collapsing buildings and sending people rushing from homes, workplaces, and schools. At least 132 people have been killed and 570 injured. including 60 deaths in the western city of Pereira, according to local officials. And the death toll is expected to rise as crews continue to dig through the rubble. The government has declared a national disaster, deploying soldiers and rescue teams throughout devastated communities in search of survivors. On Point Media News is brought to you by the Law Office of Malcolm Larvadane. What's the name? Larvadane. I'm Wade Hampton.
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2: 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Our goal is to encourage, uplift, and enlighten you, one conversation at a time.
0: Welcome back, everybody, to the OPT network. It's time now for our OPT meditation, intention, and just a thought for the day. And today's meditation is sponsored by Attorney Malcolm Larvadane. He's a candidate for the mayor of City of Alexandria. Trust the attorney who fights for you. You know the name. It's Attorney Malcolm Larvadane. This morning's meditation says, the moment a thing seems wrong to you or a person's actions to be not what you think they should be, at that moment begins your obligation and responsibility to pray for those wrongs to be righted or that person to be changed. What is wrong in your surroundings or in people you know? Think about these things and make these matters your responsibility, not to interfere or be a busybody, but to pray that a change may come through your influence. You may see lives altered and evils banished in time. You can become a force for good wherever you are.
10: Well, Carlette, today's meditation is giving a call to action, right? It is an action meditation.
0: Right.
10: It is an instruction. It's saying to us what to do when we see or hear somebody we know or love or in community with doing something that is wrong. And it's asking us to take an action, but it's not asking us to take the action that I mostly take most of my time. It's saying when we see someone doing wrong or a person's actions not what we think they should be, at that moment begins our obligation not to tell that person what to do, but the action that we should take is to pray for that person. All right?
0: Mm-hmm.
10: It's a lot right there, because most of the time when I see people doing something that I think is wrong or I think that it's going against what thus saith the Lord, especially my kids or you, I want to go ahead and start telling you what to do. This instruction is saying don't do that.
0: Right.
10: This instruction is saying that when we see that thing happening, what we should do is pray for the person and pray for those wrongs to be righted and for that person to be changed. That is what will right the wrongs in a lot of these situations. And what we do in return is we stop lording over the person and we start giving what the person is doing wrong to the Lord.
0: Ooh, that's good.
10: And we say, Lord, help my loved one or friend or coworker or whoever it is I'm dealing with, somebody that I'm in communicate with. I see that what they're doing is not right. But instead of telling them, I'm asking you to show them that it's not right and help them to turn away from doing the thing that is not right. What I've done is taken myself out of it and given it to the one who can change or help to make the change. Because God can show that person themselves better than I can tell that person who they are. Does that make sense?
0: That makes plenty of sense.
10: Yeah, so, you know, I've been doing it wrong, and as I sit here today, I'm getting it in real time, because when I first read it this morning, I was thinking, yeah, people need to stop doing that, not recognizing that I myself also do that.
0: And that's big when you can look at yourself and right. Get convicted and say, everybody needs to stop doing that.
10: Right.
0: But I do it.
10: Yeah, but and not saying that I do it, because I'm the key one. And I think that God is speaking to me in this moment.
0: And I
10: think, real time.
0: Absolutely. And as you're saying that, I've been saying to, because people who know us and know a lot of our story
10: right.
0: Can see that you have changed, and changed not just on the outside, but changed on the inside. And
10: right.
0: What I'm telling people about change is that I spent the majority of our lives together doing just not what this meditation said, pointing out everything that was wrong with you and what you needed to change. And it wasn't until the last couple of years that I was able to take a step back and realize that I'm not God. But see, I couldn't trust God. So I trusted myself, and I trusted I'm gonna change him. Every woman, with the exception of a few, feels like we can change a man. When he gets married, he'll change. When he becomes a father, he'll change. When this happens,
10: he goes to church,
0: he'll change.
10: Because a lot of us are in church doing this.
0: Yeah.
10: You know, I've been doing this in church. I mean, and I'm, you know, until I read this meditation here today, and when I first read it, I said, yeah, people need to stop doing that. But what I didn't say is I need to stop doing that, and I do it a lot. I do it a lot because when I see something wrong with the kids or Carlette, with the kids, we are doing some teaching.
0: Right, and so with the kids, it's a little different.
10: It's a little different. But when I'm dealing with Carlette, I can't wait to tell her what she's doing wrong. You know, when really what this meditation is saying is I should pray, Lord, help her to see what I'm seeing. Not only help her to see, but help her to change when she sees that action, whatever it is.
0: And this is what Joyce Meyer said, and my spiritual advisor told me something very, very similar. Change, God changes and works slowly and suddenly. And what my spiritual advisor has been saying to me is that God is going to change you and me and any of us when he gets ready. And so if we'll turn that into prayer, I think we'll all live a more harmonious
10: right.
0: life.
10: And what I'm finding too, Carlette, as I hear this, what I'm finding is that me doing all that talking to you or you doing all that talking to me isn't changing either one of us.
0: No.
10: All we do is get pissed off and start an argument.
0: Yeah.
10: So instead of starting an argument, how about I just pray for you and you pray for me, and that'll kill all that.
0: Prayer will change it. And here's how the meditation says we can pray about it. Simple prayer. I pray that I may be a co-worker with God. I pray that I may help people by my example. That, family, is our OPT meditation, intention, and thought for the day. And it's sponsored by Attorney Malcolm Larvadane, a candidate for the mayor of the city of Alexandria. Trust Attorney Malcolm Larvadane. He'll fight for you. You know the name. It's Attorney Malcolm Larvadane. Give him a call today, 318-445-6717.
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0: Welcome back, everybody, to the OPT Network. This morning, we're talking to Dr. Gary Jones. He's from LACVT. He is a cardiovascular and thoracic surgeon, and you're going to be seeing him a lot. And you might say, well, why? Well, because we have some very important issues, health issues in our state. And you may or may not know that Louisiana ranks among the highest states in the United States for lower extremity amputations. And this morning, Dr. Jones is talking about the cause of those amputations having to do with diabetes and high blood pressure. Doc, good morning and welcome back.
1: Good morning, Colette.
0: So first of all, the numbers are staggering just here in Louisiana. Before we get to the numbers, what is diabetes?
1: Well, diabetes comes in two facets. Diabetics, who are number one, and diabetes type two. Number one is like an autoimmune problem. When I say autoimmune, now your pancreas, which produces insulin, the beta cell in the pancreas, which produces the insulin, has been attacked by your own body and destroyed. Okay. And that occurs mainly in young people, okay, as early as when you're a child, they get diabetes. And that's a very low percentage of diabetics, okay? The main culprit is diabetic type 2, and that's the one that you get as an adult, mainly because of something called insulin insensitivity, because now the cells cannot recognize the insulin, and it builds up sugar in the blood vessels. I hear people talking about sugar diabetes. Okay? So as that sugar increases, you have all the ramifications of diabetes, all the target organs get affected, and it's very bad.
0: And so people are saying, well, you deal with the heart. Why are you so concerned about diabetes and high blood pressure?
1: Yeah, good point. Because they're vascular problems. They create vascular problems, which I have to deal with.
0: And what does that mean?
1: Well, it means like diabetes can cause blood vessel blockages that you might need to go bypass or open up. It can cause coronary disease. You might need a heart attack. You need a heart operation. So they're directly related to what I do. High blood pressure is the same thing. You know, as the high blood pressure affects your arteries, it can give you help you get a stroke, which I operate on, a heart attack, which we do too, and also affects the blood vessel distally in your legs. So they're both directly related to vascular diseases.
0: Okay, so a person with type 2 diabetes, Can they be cured?
1: You know, the thing about type 2 diabetes, it can almost be prevented. It can be cured, but it needs to be prevented. Because you can check certain blood levels to see, am I headed toward diabetes? Certainly if you have a family history, you ought to realize that you're at a high risk right there, okay? And get some blood work to include, obviously, your blood sugar level, which really, unless it's extremely high, not going to tell you if you really do have type 2 diabetes. But the other two tests, one is something called the hemoglobin A1C, which sort of evaluates, averages your glucose over 3 months.
0: Okay.
1: So if in 3 months that number is elevated, you have diabetes. Wow. It's a very simple test to get. The other one is an insulin serum insulin level. Again, something to let you know that I'm headed toward diabetes. I'm pre-diabetic, or I'm okay, or I'm full-blown diabetic. Just yesterday, I went to see a guy I'm going to have to bypass this week. Okay.
0: Oh, wow.
1: Have a heart operation. And I asked, you diabetic? He said, no, I'm not diabetic. And nurse came back and said, oh, his hemoglobin A1C is 7. He's diabetic by definition, and he didn't even know it.
0: So are there any symptoms? Obviously, he didn't feel anything.
1: Mm-hmm. Well, with high blood pressure, like we talked about, it's a silent killer. You don't really know much about that until something happens, okay? On the other hand, for diabetes, you're going to have maybe symptoms like ladies can have urinary tract infection, recurrent urinary tract infections, vaginal infections. You can have a sore that won't heal. You know, there are things you can look and say, something's wrong. It's not healing up quite fast enough. If I want to get checked, you may have diabetes.
0: Now, there's a move now where a lot of doctors are talking about insulin resistance. Mm-hmm. What does that mean?
1: Well, insulin resistance is what I was talking about earlier. The cell, which is really like the powerhouse of the body. Cells make tissues make organs. When that cell is not getting the sugar inside the cell, okay, it builds up until we get sugar diabetes. The insulin is what opens the door to the cell. So if the cell is not recognizing the insulin resistance, okay, the door can't be opened, the sugar can't get in, and it builds up in the blood system.
0: Now, what does that do for weight gain or weight loss.
1: Then that sugar gets turned into fat. Okay. And you gain at the weight around the waist and the hips. Okay. And it's caused by increased sugar.
0: Now, a lot of women are reporting now that women my age, of a particular age, in menopause or premenopause, that they're experiencing this phenomenon, or if it's a phenomenon.
1: Well, that's a hormonal problem.
0: Okay.
1: Okay. That can be associated with diabetes. Okay. And maybe accelerate it. But they need to see an endocrinologist to get that worked out.
0: So for people who are saying, okay, Dr. Jones, I do have a sore, and it's taken a long time to heal, when should they get concerned about?
1: Now.
0: Now.
1: Exactly, now.
0: How long should it typically take a sore to heal?
1: A week. Okay. I mean, a bad one, you know. Some people can do it 4 to 5 days, but a week, it ought to be healed.
0: Okay.
1: But they need to get concerned now. Those sores turn into big infections. Those infections can turn to gangrene. That gangrene can turn to amputation. So you want to get on that right now.
0: Right. And a lot of people, you know, I talk about Dr. Jones a lot because he's taking care of a lot of people in my family. And unfortunately, I tell the good story of my aunt who had a real, real bad foot ulcer where it turned black and it looked dead. But then I have a cousin that wasn't so fortunate where you amputated not one but both of his legs.
1: That's unfortunate. I hate that operation. If you're going to operate right now and ask him, what's the worst case Dr. Jones does, say, oh, he hates amputations.
0: Why do you hate him so bad?
1: It changed the person's life, not only their life but the family too. Okay, the dynamics are off. They can't get up and walk to do things for themselves. Obviously they get a prosthesis at some point in time if that works for them. Sometimes it doesn't. But it just changed the whole dynamics of that person's life. It lets you know, too, they have some serious disease. And give you a story. I was making rounds at one of the local hospitals, and I walked in. There was a young African-American fella who had just had an amputation by another doctor. I was making rounds. And what happened? I said, well, my foot turned black, and I was at home, and I thought it was going to get better. Don't think it's going to get better if it turns black. It's not going to get better. And it didn't for him. He needed an amputation. But what somebody didn't tell him was, well, what happened with the other leg? So I had him get a test. He needed that one operated on too, so I bypassed him, saved his leg. So now he has one leg. He could have had no legs.
0: So when we come back, we want to talk about if that foot or that sore is turning black. And you can tell when something looks dead, even before you go to the doctor. Can you get bypassed? Can you save your limb? And Dr. Jones is going to tell us how. Stay on point. We'll be back right after this. 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

0: Welcome back, everybody, to the OPT Network. Dr. Gary Jones is on point this morning, and he's been practicing for over half a century. Long time.
1: Thank you, Carla. I appreciate that.
0: He's been out of medical school about 50 years. He's been practicing how long?
1: In 2 years, I've been out 50 years from medical school.
0: 2 years he's been out of medical school. And he's been practicing for over three decades.
1: Yes.
0: All right. Clean it up. But we love Dr. Jones because he has taken care of so many people in our family. And I was telling you about how he had to amputate a cousin's leg and then came back, had to amputate his other leg. But, Doc, there's prevention. But in our community, we're seeing the numbers are really, really on the incline of especially black men having their legs amputated.
1: Definitely. You won't be surprised if you know that information, because that's so very true. Because they ignore signs. But before that, though, Colette, they ignore taking care of themselves to stay healthy. Okay? We lead in obesity. Okay? We lead in hypertension. 58% of African Americans in this area have high blood pressure. 58%.
0: 58%?
1: 58%. In central Louisiana, we have 500,000 people. Of that, across the board, 43% have high blood pressure. So you see that African Americans are leading the way with 58% of the total population of African Americans. Okay? So we don't take care of ourselves. We put it on the back burner. I'm going to do it tomorrow. Well, that tomorrow could be too late. So we have to think about that. Make sure you don't get diabetes. You can do that.
0: Quit just saying, make sure you don't get it.
1: Make sure you don't
0: get it.
1: But
0: what if it's hereditary and you're just going to get it?
1: You know, when we say hereditary, there is a genetic component, okay? But most of the times when people tell me that, it's because they're living in the same environment that parents who had diabetes also had those problems. For instance, what do you eat? I don't exercise. I smoke cigarettes. You know, it's unhealthy environment. You have to change the environment. I don't eat fruit. Some people have never ate an apple. I mean, you know, when you think about it, never ate an apple. I don't eat fruit. I don't eat vegetables. Okay, what I mean? Well, I mean, everything that's carbohydrates, honey buns, you know, rice, potatoes, no protein, no fruit. You know, you set yourself up for that.
0: Okay, so I talk about you because I've seen the miracles that have happened in our own family. But having the right doctor is so important, because you talked about being on rounds, seeing a young man, black man, who had his leg cut off, mm-hmm. and he needed to have they were getting ready to cut the other leg off until what happened?
1: Well, they were ignoring the other leg. Yeah. I mean, you know, it's like I have two legs. And one of them got this bad blockage in it. Don't you think the other leg might have that too? And sure enough, he did. But on that one, I was able to save his leg.
0: Well, why would the leg have blockage? What causes that?
1: Grandma, what are we talking about? Diabetes, high blood pressure. These are risk factors. You know, you get down to the cause. Smoking cigarettes. We haven't gotten to smoking cigarettes. That's another one that you could just get away with. Okay, first of all, it's too expensive to smoke cigarettes. I mean, people tell me a pack of cigarettes costs, what, $8 now?
0: But
1: even
0: the
1: higher?
0: Thing of it is, isn't it so hard? People say that are smokers and have smoked. Mm-hmm.

0: for years, hard to quit.
1: Right. Like I said, at some point in time, you're going to smoke or walk, but you're not going to be doing both.
0: You're going to smoke or walk.
1: Mm-hmm. Make a decision. I don't want to walk, keep smoking cigarettes. I want to walk, stop smoking cigarettes.
0: Now, you know somebody said, I don't believe that. I've been smoking for 30 years.
1: Right. And the next year, it might have your leg cut off, too.
0: That's serious.
1: It's serious.
0: Why is cigarette smoke so bad?
1: Well, you know, cigarette smoke has two components, nicotine and tar.
0: Nicotine and tar?
1: Tar, mm-hmm. The tar gives you the lung cancers. The nicotine causes heart disease. As you say, I'm vaping, I'm much better. Well,
0: I'm vaping, I'm much better.
1: You're not. You might get rid of the tar, but you still got the nicotine causing problems. So don't think that I'm getting over because I'm not smoking, I'm vaping. That's not good either.
0: So help people that are really hearing this, but they don't have any symptoms, and they have smoked for 30 years, 30 plus years.
1: And that's an occasion the person gonna live to be 100 smoking cigarettes. But show me 100 in one day. Not gonna happen. Okay? Uncle John smoked until he was 100. Yeah, mm-hmm. Show me 10 Uncle John, 100 Uncle John. Not gonna happen. Okay? It's gonna catch up to you.
0: So, with all of these things, what are the symptoms that people are missing that could get them detected early?
1: Well, let me give you an example about high blood pressure, okay? Most people don't know they have blood pressure problems. You have to get it checked. You have to go in, get a blood pressure, not just one day, maybe 3 days in a row, at the same time, usually in the morning when you get up. If you have a cuff at home, do it. If you have high blood pressure being treated, then you need to be monitored. I was talking about the program we have called Remote Patient Monitoring at LACBT. Well, we get you signed into the program. We're going to give you a FDA-approved blood pressure cuff that ties into the software in our office. If your blood pressure is too high, we're going to call you. How are you doing this morning? Did you take your blood pressure medicine? Is something wrong? Or if it's too low, did you take too much blood pressure medicine? Okay, somebody's going to check on you. That's one thing. The day of going to the doctor and getting your blood pressure medicine, come back 6 months and see how I'm doing, that's over with. You have to be constantly monitored. So our program, RPM, allows us to do that. So sometimes you don't have a symptom. You got to check for it. Same thing with diabetes. I was telling you earlier, I got a sore. It doesn't want to heal up. Oh, it's going to be okay. Nice black. Oh, it's going to be okay. You know? So you have a problem.
0: And so for people who are listening that have a sore, that have blood pressure, that because the numbers now have changed with the blood pressure.
1: Right. They want more strict control. There's some lax before. Now they tightening it up. Okay? So they understand that lower blood pressure is better.
0: Okay? Is it possible? Is it possible to lower somebody's blood pressure that has just historically had high blood pressure?
1: Yes, it's possible. To get it on a more acceptable level, definitely.
0: Okay, and so for people who are saying, that's my mother, or that's my grandmother, or my auntie, how easy is it to get into your office?
1: You can call 318-442-0106. And get an apartment.
0: What do they need to say?
1: I have a blood pressure I want monitored. Okay. I have diabetes. I want you to look at that. We have another program called Diabetic Relief, where we get to the root cause of the diabetes, which is insulin problems. Okay. And it's an infusion therapy that we treat patients with, and we've been getting very good results.
0: Okay. So listen, don't put off any longer. Even if you think you have a problem, call Dr. Jones's office. Now, with the remote, they can do it from their house. They just come in, you set them up, and you monitor.
1: Exactly.
0: Okay, exactly. How often do they have to come in, or do they have to come in after that?
1: Every 6 months.
0: Every 6 months.
1: We're watching their blood pressure daily. You know, and that keeps them out of the emergency room, keeps them out of hospital, keeps them having a problem. We prevented one guy from having a stroke. Yes.
0: How did y'all know he was having a stroke?
1: Because we saw his blood pressure was 210 over 100. We called him and found his wife had passed away. He was depressed and wasn't taking his medicines. Got him taking his medicines. Blood pressure came back under control.
0: Wow. 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
1: Thank you, Colette.
0: Hey, everybody, stay on point. 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
0: Hey, everybody. Welcome back to the OPT Network. This morning, we're talking to Rick Horton, and just want to give Rick Horton a big shout out. Bishop Wayne Thomas and David Christmas, they were just the catalyst for getting the Rapides chapter of the NAACP reactivated. And I think it's really important to let people know that the NAACP is a multiracial organization. It's not just an organization for people of color.
10: That is very true. Very true. And that's why it's National Association for Advancement of Colored People. That means everyone.
0: All colors.
10: All colors.
0: And for a lot of people who think it was a radical group, that it was intended to be against other groups, what do you say to people about that?
10: I said, come sit down. Let's sit down and talk. Have a conversation. You'll find out that it's about people and having their rights to live. You know, they say your inalienable rights, the life, liberty, and the pursuit of happiness. And that's all it stands for. And there are, you know, certain people out there that don't want people, you know, keep people, how you say, submitted to them. But that's not the way things are. That's not the way God planned it.
0: And so for people who want just a little bit more information, the NAACP was founded in 1909.
10: Yes.
0: some very, very powerful people came together for equality, mm-hmm. and for voters' rights. Talk about how we're facing some of those same things right now in 2026.
10: Well, in 1909, it wasn't just black people, it was white people as well as black people that helped form the NAACP. A lot of people say abolitionists, but what is that about? That's about people having the right for freedom and to live. And so it wasn't about color. That's why they made the word advancement of colored people. That means all people, mm-hmm. are involved in this.
0: And really, really excited to know that a lot of diverse people have joined already.
10: That's correct.
0: And so when you started looking at the numbers, what were your thoughts about how it all came together?
10: Well, it came together just by the grace of God. And on the application, it does not ask you about what your race is. Mm-hmm. It just asks you your name, date of birth, make sure you're old enough. Okay, your address, make sure you're in the right area so they make sure you place you in the right branch and stuff. And that's it. So there's no distinguish between, you know, races. When was racist? You know, I'm getting on my son-in-law. He's always like, you know, there was no such thing as racism a long time ago, which we all know. It was just people.
0: Mm-hmm. Was it surprising the young people that wanted to join?
10: Yes, very surprising. Because sometimes you hear the young people say, well, that's the old folk stuff. That's the old people do. But when they look at the issues and the mission of the NAACP, mm-hmm. they see that they are definitely included in it, and mm-hmm. it's something that they can work on and something they can work forward to.
0: For sure. And so upcoming meeting, The Gathering,
10: yes.
0: Tell us about what you're hoping that'll look like.
10: Okay, that's on August 14th, Friday, August 14th. That's this Friday.
0: Friday, 6
10: o'clock. 6 p.m. Mm-hmm. Yes, it's at 831 Broadway Avenue in Alexandria. Everybody knows where that is, True Vine Baptist Church, right there in the middle of the heart of Broadway,
0: mm-hmm.
10: right down the street from Peabody.
0: Absolutely.
10: Okay, it's going to be in the Fellowship Hall. Who knows, we may, you know, the response that we're getting, I think we're going to overflow it.
0: Wow. Just big, big shout out to Pastor Wilford Gallion and his team for opening up their church. And this just speaks volumes.
10: Yes.
0: To how churches feel about this organization and this movement in this season.
10: Yes. And if you notice, True Vines, this is kind of like on a hill. It's like standing up there big and bold.
0: Yeah.
10: You know, and it's just a place that, you know, for worship, you know, and they have an awesome prayer service there at True Vine. And it's a lot of good things that True Vine is doing within the community.
0: Absolutely. And so shout out to Dr. Adrian Douglas for helping to facilitate it. And there's so many people, so many gifted people that have joined their specialty in organization. Talk about how important you think that'll be.
10: Very special. Like I said, there's resources out there from doing surveys to funding to actually organizing. And like I said, when we do this thing, it's going to be, you're going to be in committees. And then those committees will be supported from not just the state, but also the national.
0: Mm-hmm.
10: You know, these issues that we have locally, they're the same thing everywhere. Same issues are happening everywhere. So, and how to attack those issues, how to deal with them, you know, different persons to make contact with and to speak on those issues and giving us guidance. And so it's not just Alexandria, it's guidance from all over.
0: Sure. US. And so talk about those people that, because some people have already called in and said, I don't have an NAACP in my area. Can I join?
10: Yes, you can come join and come be a part with us. And, you know, we'll welcome your open arms and help you with the issues in your specific areas also.
0: Mm-hmm.
10: So you have a team with you. I'm hearing, you know, Oakdale, you know, they got membership down in Oakdale. But is Oakdale big enough to have a branch? We don't know, because guess what? They're down there gathering names now.
0: Absolutely.
10: And, you know, putting things together.
0: Mm-hmm.
10: Because they're going to start down there, Allen Parish. That's Allen Parish. So guess what? You know, it's not just Oakdale. You got to reach out throughout the whole parish and the neighboring parish and bring people in.
0: And one of the things that DC has been talking about, because God put it on his heart to reach out to you and to reach out to Bishop Wayne Thomas, not about running it, because people have said, well, On Point is getting this together, but bringing the people together is the importance of us really putting ourselves down and being able to work successfully as a group.
10: And that's what we've done through this whole process, work as a group, working together. And
0: didn't always agree on how the process should work.
10: No, we did not. But we had conversations, okay, and then we came to an agreement. And once we met that agreement, we were full 100%. All the way in.
0: Mm-hmm.
10: It wasn't, well, you just because you thought about it, I'm not going to participate. We're going to participate 100%. And that's what it takes. Leadership is exactly that, the way to influence others to make sure you do.
0: All right. Before we've got to go, Rick, tell people about Friday and how they can get involved and be there.
10: Yes. Come Friday, August 14th at 6 p.m. at 831 Broadway Avenue. At the Fellowship Hall at True Vine Baptist Church, our Louisiana NAACP president, Michael McClanahan, will be there leading us and instructing us on our next steps. And also Secretary Sand Pope would be there also.
0: She's a state secretary.
10: So,
0: and they're going to have branch updates. They're going to also talk about voter engagement. There's going to be light refreshments served. So really, you're sending out blasts to people. If you want to come, just show up. It's going to be at 6 o'clock at True Vine Missionary Baptist Church. Rick, thank you. Thank you, David Christmas. And thank you, Bishop Wayne Thomas, for being agents of change in our community. Stay on point, everybody. We're back right after this.

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0: the sound and this energy we're doing right now, well, we're breaking barriers. We're shaking the atmosphere. The momentum is hitting to the maximum this morning, and I thank you for being there with us. Hey, let's run this morning faster, stronger, longer than ever, all right? And it's going to be better than anything that's trying to shut you down today. This is the Unstoppable Wade Hampton Show for a Wednesday, August the 12th, all right? Let's get to some scripture as we get started this morning. I'm going to read from 1 John 1 and 7. 1 John chapter 1, verse 7. Here's what it says. But if we walk in the light as he is in the light, we have fellowship one with another. And the blood of Jesus Christ, his son, cleanses us from all sin. Oh, that's so good news. That's some really good news. Let's pray right now. Father, thank you for calling us out of darkness and into your light. Help us to walk in that light today with honesty and purity and with a heart that's open to your truth. Let your light heal every hidden place and strengthen every weak place in us. Unite us with our brothers and sisters in real fellowship and real love and real unity and not none of that fake stuff. Let the blood of Jesus wash us clean, fully, completely from all sin. We choose light. We choose your presence. We choose your cleansing. We choose you, Lord. It's in the mighty and matchless name of Jesus we pray. Amen. All right, can you feel that anointing on your body this morning? Well, I certainly do, and I thank you so much for being here with me on this midday. It's the middle of the week, and it's the midday, too. So we're in the middle of everything this week. Hallelujah. Hey, coming up, we're going to get you into the Bible quiz. So get ready for that. Get your Bibles ready. We'll do the Bible quiz after we get to some wonderful music. We've got Araya Blue on the way, a classic from Dorothy Norwood. Some Zebulon Ellis on the way. Let's get things kicked off with Jason Nelson and Madison Ryan Ward. It's Made New on the Unstoppable Wade Hampton Show right here, right now.
1: That was fast. Now here's another hit.

Okay, you guys, oh my gosh, I just have to say, this is a song I really love to hear. Like, seriously, every single time it comes on, I just get this little spark of joy.

You know, these days it's kind of difficult to find some good news in the world, but I'll tell you what, you can always find it in the Word of God. Jesus brought it to us, and we say hallelujah. That was Zebulon Ellis with good news on the Unstoppable Wade Hampton Show. Today, the 12th of August, is National Vinyl Records Day. Now, while CDs and cassettes are fading off into the past, vinyl is making somewhat of a comeback. It's a renaissance period for vinyl. And I can remember years ago as I started out as a young DJ that vinyl records were that was the medium that we used to DJ in. And so, and we just kind of embraced that today. National Vinyl Record Day is today. Now, many people, you know, we've all gone digital for the most part, but vinyl records is making a comeback. You watch. See how that goes, all right? Okay. Are you ready for the Bible quiz? The Wade Hampton Bible quiz can be found on the Wade Hampton Facebook page, the Wade Hampton Show Facebook page, and we invite you to go there and check it out, or just listen to it here on the radio. It all points back towards this radio show anyway. Here is today's Bible quiz. Now, if you get it right, you can come sit at the front of our virtual classroom. I'm at 318-484-2500. Again, the number 318-484-2500. I've got a toll-free line too for you to use, just in case you're outside the local calling area and you don't want to pay for the call. It's toll-free, 1-877-464-2500. That's 1-877-464-2500. That's for the folks who are listening live at www.kaytfm.com. All right, here we go. The Bible quiz today. According to Galatians 6 and 9, now we read that yesterday. According to Galatians 6 and 9, what should believers do when they grow tired of doing good? According to Galatians 6 and 9, what should believers do when they grow tired of doing good? Is it stop and rest until others take over? Is it keep doing good and trust God's timing? Could it be complain about the lack of reward? Or maybe

0: focus only on personal success. According to Galatians 6 and 9, what should believers do when they grow tired of doing good? Your choices are stop and rest until others take over, keep doing good and trust God's timing, complain about the lack of reward, or focus only on personal success. Again, 318-484-2500 or toll free 1-877-464-2500 puts your answer in my ear, and I'll let you know whether you're right or not. And you don't have to be absolutely right, but I would like for you to be. Just go read Galatians 6 and 9. You can't lose that way. Amen. Hey, listen, after the break, we're coming back with music from Corinne Hawthorne, some Red Hand, Shirley Caesar, and Zacardi Cortez awaits you right here on the Unstoppable Wade Hampton Show.
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0: Sunday, August 30th. 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
9: Same man that I used to be. I'm what God desired for me to be. And I get excited about God's work because God's work is embedded in my heart. I was born for this cause. I do what the Lord has called me to do. I live the way the Lord called me to do. And I walk the way God wants me to walk. Why? Because he's all over me. How is he all over you? By the power of the Holy Spirit that indwells within each and every one of us. My brothers and sisters, God is working things out for our good. But I understand that we are living in some difficult times. And every now and then we must reevaluate ourselves in the ministry in which we are called. After years of laboring in the church, we must take time to revisit our ministry roots, to see where we need to update our strategies in helping God's people. Time have changed. The mentality of people have changed. And the situation people get themselves into have also changed. And in order for us as Christians to help God's people in the 21st century, we must update our responses to 21st century solution. I made an agreement with Sister Martha that if she went back to school, I'd go back. And guess what? I'm back because she went back. I'm
0: updating the stuff that I carry. I understand I've gone to school to learn God's word, but I'm going back for more. Because every now and then, we can't sit still on this level. We need to improve what we are in what God desires for us to say to his people. Because times are different. This is not the church of the 20th century. This is the church of the 21st century. And we need to be able to equip you for 21st century stuff. And if we can't go back and figure out what's going on and come back and share with you what God wants us to say, we're losing out on a generation who asked the question, where is the children? Why is it that we are no longer packed to capacity? Maybe we need to revisit and examine our ministries as to how we approach the body of Christ. Because it's more than the pastor. It's the ministry within the house. Because we can't operate the way we used to operate, because we will get the same, somebody help me, results. Remembering and examining our ministry. The word remember means to recall or to think again. And the word examine means to look or at or consider something carefully. God's desire for us as believers is to recall or to look at our commitment to him. Our commitment is to him. God's desire for us is to remember what we said we would do and to remember our calling. He brought us out of the world. Because today there are so many things that are disrupting relationships with him, that are disturbing relationships. We should remember our commitment because God remembers his commitment to us. And he wants us to remain faithful to our mission with him. In Acts the 11th chapter, we see the work of Barnabas. The Lord had blessed his ministry in Antioch to a large degree that Barnabas needed support. And he called, and he could think of no other person, rather, who could assist him but Paul or Saul, who was living in Taurus. Three things are said about Barnabas. He was a good man. He was full of the Holy Spirit, and he was full of faith. My brothers and sisters, God will choose men. Then God will equip men for service. And when you are equipped, you put on the whole armor, the full armor of the Lord. Because there's a world out to get you. But when you have equipped yourself, you then know that no weapon formed against you can help me somebody. Historically, it stays in the 11th chapter of Acts. It speaks of Antioch's people. Where it says, at Antioch, it was considered by many to be the third largest city in the Roman Empire, behind Rome and Alexandria. Isn't it amazing? It was Alexandria, and it was Alexandria. Is it Louisiana? I'm just asking a question. The city of Antioch had a population estimated at about 500,000, half a million. And it was known for its sophistication and culture, but it was also known for its immorality. Where is America today? Sending innocent people back into poverty, sending medicine that we should have been doing for years, taking it back, and people are dying. Bombing folks unnecessarily. What in the world has happened to a nation that was a beacon of light? And a beacon of light should be a reflection of God, loving and caring and sharing. There's something wrong. And when things are wrong, God is about to make things right. My brothers and sisters, it is noteworthy that God picked a city that would become the birthplace of foreign mission. He picked a cosmopolitan, morally corrupt city like Antioch. In other words, there needed to be some work done. He saw a place that needed a lot of work. But in spite of that, Antioch was important to Christian history. It was the city of the first great Christian church among Gentiles, you and I. We are Gentiles. It was the city and church from which the first worldwide missionaries were sent. I know a little bit about missionary work. I've been to 3 countries, South America, Rome, Italy, and I've been to Jamaica. I know about missionary work. I've seen children hungry. I've seen black water. I know about missionary work. I know discrimination, because wherever you go, you're treated differently because of the color of your... But God does not discriminate against anybody. He is a loving God, a caring God, a sharing God. My brothers and sisters, it was the city of the first great Christian church among Gentiles. It was a city and church from which the first worldwide missionaries were sent. Christianity was launched from Antioch through a great mission drive. Antioch was a church where believers were first called Christian, Christ-like. Today we understand why Jesus went places where no one else would go. And the reason for that was to convert and change the lives of those whom he loved. It didn't matter if you were Jewish or Gentile. Jesus came into this world to seek and to save those who were lost. And the name Antioch carries a great deal of importance for Christian ministries. That's why we are to remember and examine our ministries. The word remember is important. My brothers and sisters, we are coming closer and closer to our eternal destiny, closer and closer to what God has sanctioned for us. And if we live long enough, we will see the Lord himself returning. Every now and then, the Lord has to open our eyes so that we can see. For the ideal of missionaries' work is one is sending someone on a trip. And God will send people to do a work to share his word so that before he returns, the gospel, the good news, has been spread worldwide. Many have asked, why do you have a radio ministry? Why do you have internet? It's because we're spreading it worldwide. I shared with you, I was in North Carolina, and a man said, I heard your voice. How? Because we have a worldwide ministry that has to spread throughout the world before the Lord returns. In the western coast of Africa, all the way over to Hawaii, the Lord says, I've got to spread my word. And we are spreading his word. We are servants. We are doing what God has anointed and appointed us to do. Understood at times and misunderstood at times. But the Lord said, keep pressing until the job is completed. My brothers and sisters, God is moving prophetically today. And when we think about the work that we all must do and be accountable for, We must follow the example of Christ, who came and set the example by coming to redeem us back to the Father, because God had a plan. And so often in life, men become disruptive in God's plan. But God has a greater plan. We think about all of the things that God has done in our life and through our life. The mission still goes on. And I understand that it won't be easy. And it won't be easy for you either, Donald. Sister Cotton, it won't be easy for you. Because the more we apply scripture to a contemporary society, the more the knowledge of AI will come into place to try to disprove what we say we know God's word is revealing to us. The more we study to show ourselves approved, the more the world will try to disprove what we proclaim according to God's divine word. And here's why. If there were a band of angels in heaven who knew the truth and came up against our Lord, our God, and our King, what else do we think we will go up here on earth? Those same angels that was in heaven that came against God will certainly be here, because they failed here. And when we proclaim God's word, they ain't through with us. Because their objective, their motive of operation is to stop the truth that God is sharing in this dispensation of this church age. And God says, but I have equipped you. I have fortified you for such a time as this. You are no longer a weakling. You have power that I have granted and given unto you. Speak truth to power. Because in those days that will come, there will be a cry.
2: 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Attention Media Ministry. Until next time, God bless you and keep you.
3: Welcome back to the Unstoppable Wade Hampton Show. I'm going to let you know about a back-to-school musical. It's taking place at the Pilgrim Rest Baptist Church at 409 Long Street in Winfield, Louisiana. That's this Saturday at 5 p.m. There'll be a lot of guest artists, and you definitely want to be there. They're going to be having you bring school supplies to help children as they start the school year. So if you have some school supplies, some extra stuff laying around the house, or if you just go and purchase something for a child that's less fortunate, that would be great. It's the Back to School Musical. Back to School Musical number 2 at the Pilgrim Rest Baptist Church this Saturday at 5 p.m. All right, Sunday, August 23rd, Pastor Reverend Joe Williams Sr. and his 44th anniversary is held at the Pentecost Baptist Church at 3 p.m. The special guest is Reverend Johnny Johnson and the Neighborhood Baptist Church Choir. You don't want to miss that event. That's happening on the 23rd on a Sunday. Okay? All right. Let's get to the Bible quiz, the Wade Hampton Bible quiz. We do this every day, and we ask people to, you know, test your Bible knowledge. And quite frankly, it's an open book test. All you got to do is look up the scripture, the related scripture that we give you. Sometimes we don't give you a related scripture because the scripture would give away the answer. That's obvious. So today, according to Galatians 6 and 9, what should believers do when they grow tired of doing good? Your choices were stop and rest until others take over, keep doing good and trust God's timing, complain about the lack of reward, or focus only on personal success. Well, that, my friends, is the easy one. You got to keep doing good and trust God's timing. These are the people that are sitting in front of the class. Rico Anderson from Jackson, Mississippi. Bobby Lowe from Alexandria, Louisiana. And if you said that too, keep doing good and trust God's timing. I had some people gave me some weird answers, but keep doing good and trust God's timing is the correct one. If you said that, good for you. You've got it right, too. Hey, I want to thank you for the privilege of your time today. I'm looking forward to spending more of it with you tomorrow morning at 9 a.m. following On Point Media, the Carlette Christmas Show with Carlette and David Christmas. In the meantime, remember this. There are two kinds of people in the world. Those that think they can and those that think they can't. And you know what? Yeah, they're both right. Now, which of them are you? Hey, make sure you keep the dream alive. Keep praying, keep positive, and keep the peace. And above all, stay unstoppable. And if you're a go-getter, yeah, keep going to get it. You may not get it all in one day, but one day you will get it all. So, until we meet again, love yourself, love each other, and enjoy your life, and enjoy the rest of the Unstoppable Wade Hampton Show up until 11 o'clock. Coming up next, we've got a music session that includes Brandon Watts, Kenny Lewis, Nia Allen and Major, and Sister Rosetta Tharpe. It's all here on the Unstoppable Wade Hampton Show. Have a great rest of this Wednesday. We'll see you tomorrow morning at 9 a.m.

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0: The first two books, The House Built on the Hill Can't Be Hid, and Oh No Man Nothing But to Love Him, are available right now on Amazon in paperback or ebook, packed with twists, action, and scenes that hit like a movie. 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
1: 2026. I'm not begging. I'm not explaining. 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

0: 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We'll be back in just a moment.
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2: Hallelujah. Father, we thank you now. We glorify your name. Lord, we praise you for you're worthy of all the praise, all the glory, all the honor belongs to you. We thank you, Lord. We praise your name. And Father, we pray now that you touch each one of these people, your people. Lord, because they are yours, Lord, we know that no man can pluck them out of your hand. And we thank you, Lord. Father, we pray, God, that you touch each one of us till we're changed, till we're delivered, until we're healed, until we're set free, until we have the joy of the Lord to be our strength, until we have the peace of God that surpasses all understanding. Father, we pray now in the name of Jesus that you give me clarity of thought and precision of speech. Let my tongue be the pen of a ready writer. Let the hearts of the hearers be the tablet on which I shall write upon the word of faith, the word of God, inspired by your Holy Spirit, guided by him, the Spirit of truth. We thank you for the Holy Ghost. We thank you for the word of God. We thank you for the blood of Jesus that covers us, cleanses us, cures us, and connects us to you. We thank you, Lord. We thank you, Lord, that you woke us

We'll be careful to give you the glory, honor, and the praise. And we will join with the many winged seraphim and the many eyed cherubim that chant and declare one to another that you are holy. You're holy, God. You're holy, God. And your glory fills the earth. In Jesus' name we pray. Hallelujah and amen. Amen. Hallelujah. I want to talk to you from this simple thought in a subtopic. The church that almost died. Sub, don't pull the plug yet. And when you begin to hold fast to that, he says, not only do you need to remember, but you need to repent. And I know many of us in here today is not, now I'm not talking about anybody here, but many people today, they feel like no need to repent. That goes to show you that when we start talking about people and they start saying, you know what, don't judge me and this and that, stuff like that. You know what? I need to let you know that the Bible declares that we ought to be able to judge some things. And the rest of the things God already judged, preached. And so all I'm doing is reminding you what God already said about what he said. I wish I had somebody. And so that ought to lead us to repent. If we don't give a friendly reminder to one another, then we can go off the deep end. If we don't give a friendly reminder, I wish I had somebody. If somebody don't remind me, I may just walk off into a hellacious place and die. I wish I had somebody, but somebody got to remind me to stay on track. Somebody got to remind me that I must forgive. Somebody got to remind me that I must turn the other cheek. Somebody got to remind me that I must pray for them that despitefully use me. Do I have anybody in here? Somebody has to remind me that I got to let go and let God have his way. Somebody has to remind me. But if I don't get a reminder, sometimes I do what I want to do. You know how it is. That's why, I'm so busy at times I have to set all kind of reminders in my phone. And so that when my reminders come up, it reminds me that I need to be doing something. I'm getting ready to do something. Don't you know that if we get so busy in what we're doing that we'll forget a whole bunch of stuff? We'll forget because we're frail people. Our minds are finite. We are fragile and we'll forget a whole bunch of stuff. But thanks be to God. Thanks be to God that we get reminded sometimes. And when we're reminded, then we can repent. And then he says, if therefore thou shall not watch. Look at this here. He gives them this. He said, if you don't take your medicine, if you don't get what I'm telling you right now, I'll come as a thief. And thou shall not know what hour I'll come upon thee. What is Jesus saying to them? He's saying, I'm going to make you like people in the world. Because the Bible says that the day, he said, first off, he said, I'll come as a what? Thief in the night. But guess what? He tells the Christian, he tells the believer, he said, that day shall not overtake you as a thief. Why does he say that? Because we walk in the light. And if we walk in the light, we can't be taken as a thief in the darkness. Help me, Holy Ghost. And so he said, if you don't repent, if you don't watch, if you don't pray, if you don't get some things in line, he's saying that we'll be just like the world and we won't know that he's coming. Help me, Holy Ghost. He said, I'll come upon thee. He said, you won't even know what hour it is that I come upon you. You know how a person, let me say, I've never been to the boat, but I've talked to people that's been there, and they say that there's no clocks on the wall. And I used to work with this lady. She said that I didn't even know I was supposed to be at work yesterday because I was at the boat all night, and I thought it was Wednesday and didn't realize it was Thursday. And so I had to miss work, and now I need some money because I blowed all my money at the boat. What happened to her? She was not aware because she didn't have a reminder. She didn't have a clock to go by. She was just there doing her thing. And guess what? We can be the same way in this world. We can be going about our business, doing our own thing, and not know what time it is. I remember back in the day when I was growing up, the brothers used to say, boy, you know what time it is. In other words, you know what's going on. You know what's up. Come on and say amen here. And so he says, I'll be like a thief coming in the night, and you will not know what hour I'll come upon thee. Verse 4 says, thou hast a few names in Sardis. Now, he begins not only to talk or give them the prognosis, but he tells them the prescription. But then he goes on to start talking about some promises. He said, you have a few names in Sardis which have not defiled their garments. They shall walk with me in white, for they are worthy. Now, we know some people always say that, you ain't really worthy. But you know what? I was worth something. He

thought I was worth saving. So he came and gave his life. We need to understand today that we are worth something because God looked at us. He looked beyond my faults, saw my needs. He saw that I was in need of a Savior. He sent the very best in his son, Jesus, who hung, bled, and died on the cross, but resurrected on the third day and got up with all power in his hand. He said that there are a few of you in Sardis that hadn't defiled their garments. There's some people that's trying to do the right thing. You know, the world is doing what the world wants to do. And the world has invaded the church, and the church does what the world wants it to do. We have some people that have to be a remnant for God. We have to have some people that say, I'm going to do what God say do anyway. I don't care what the world says. And you know what's going to happen when you decide to do what God say do? Then the world, they're going to mock you. And you know what else is going to be worse than that? The people in the church, they're going to mock you, preach. There are some people that are going to say, oh, you think you too much. Are you going too far with that? That's not what God meant. See, y'all, that old stuff, I ain't got time for that. But I want you to know that God is the same yesterday, today, and forever. He said that I am the Lord and I change not. God does not change because we want to change. All this talk about how we evolved. I've evolved to this. I've evolved to believe that. I've evolved to see this. You know what? I don't want to evolve that way. I want God to change me. He didn't tell me that I had to evolve. He told me that I had to be changed. Oh, come on and say amen. He said that if any man be in Christ, he is a new creature. Old things have passed away. Behold, all things have become new. In other words, in the twinkling of an eye, God said that I'm going to change you. God does not have to wait to change you. He can change you just like that. You don't have to evolve. Come on and say amen. But when I make a revolve, a revolution, I come on and say amen. When I revolve around the word, when I revolve around the light of God, I can't remain the same. I begin to grow. I begin to understand. I begin to know the truth because the Holy Ghost gives me the truth, and I realize that the truth will make me free. I don't say set, because if I'm set, that means he opened the door and left me in the cage. But when he said make me free, he opened the cage, took me out, and threw me up in the air and said, you're free. Praise the Lord, I'm free. No longer bound, no more chain. Y'all don't hear me this morning. We got to understand there are some promises. He says that if you keep yourself clean, if you try to do the right thing, he said that you don't defile your garment, and he said you'll walk with me in white. White was given to people who were dignified, dignitaries, people who were important, people who were pure, people who the king had favor on. He put them in white. In that day, the Romans would put people in white, and they would have certain celebrations because they would say that these people are pure people. Come on and say amen. And so he said they put them in white, for they are worthy. They're worthy to wear the white. They're worthy to look good. They're worthy. Not only are they wearing white, but they're wearing what Jesus is wearing. They're wearing the same kind of garment. I don't know about you. I don't want to wear what the world gives me to wear, but I want to wear what God has given me to wear. I want to look like Jesus. What is the main goal? I know all those years we've been talking about, and I'm about to mess up some theology here, but we've been talking about heaven is our goal, but my goal is to look like Jesus. That should be every Christian's goal. And if you look like Jesus, then heaven will come to you. I wish I had somebody, but if we look like Jesus, that's why he said that all have sinned and fallen short of the glory. What is he saying there? He said we've fallen short of the mark. What is the mark? The mark is to look like Christ. Even David said, I want to arise in thy likeness. We need to look like him. Paul said, no longer I,

Which one of them is it? Judas had to show him which one. He had to kiss Jesus to prove that he was the Christ. I wish I had somebody. Have you been walking with Jesus enough that people mistake what you say and do for him? Preach, come on and say amen. Have you been walking with Jesus enough that they get you confused with the preacher? Oh, come on and say hallelujah here. Oh, come on and give God some glory. Oh, yeah, he says in verse 5, he said that he that overcomes, the same shall be clothed in white raiment. He said, not only are the ones that walking right now going to get the white raiment, but the ones that are able to overcome. Now, what are you saying, preacher? The ones that's able to overcome the world, the ones

Somebody see us crying. So what if they see your tears? God sees them too. And every tear has a testimony. Every tear is like prayers being said to God. The Bible even tells us in the book of Revelation that the Lord will wipe away all our tears. So God sees them. I don't care what people see, because I'm in the spiritual hospital. I need help. Don't you know that some of us are so afraid? Some of us are afraid of other folks seeing us. When you go to the hospital, strangers tell you to get out your clothes. Strangers tell you to put on a gown. They pull the covers back. Strangers pull up all your clothes. They look at you, preach. But one thing we got to realize, if we need spiritual help, go to the spiritual hospital. And I don't care if I have to get naked before God. I'm talking spiritual here. Then God sees me already. And who cares? All of y'all need to be hospital workers. You need to help me get healthy. You need to help me stay alive. You need to learn some CPR spiritually. You need to learn how to resuscitate me if I faint. I wish I had somebody, anybody in the house today. I'm not worried. Tell your neighbor, I'm not worried what you think about me. I believe that I can get right before God and do whatever I need to do. Do I have anybody here? He said that you'll have the promise. He said that if you overcome, I'm going to clothe you in white raiment. I'm going to clean you up. Oh, come on and say amen. He said, and I will not blot out his name out of the book of life. Now, some people says that we have eternal security. Now, let me tell you about eternal security. There is eternal security for the believer, but

of life. See, your name has been written, and it hadn't been written by an angel. It's been written there by God. But if you don't complete your course, if you don't complete what your race you're supposed to run, then guess what? He wipes it out. Do I have anybody here? If you don't learn how to overcome this thing, if you don't understand that God is telling us that your name is written, he said, but I will confess you before my Father and the angels. What is Jesus?

prophesied in your name. I preached. They're going to say we cast out devils in your name. That goes to show you in the day we live in that there are going to be people who are really not chosen.

these people aren't real. Come on and say amen here. He said, I will confess you before my Father. He said, if all of those that say, Lord, Lord, shall

never had an intimacy. We never was close. You know how it is when you know somebody. Yeah, I know them, but we ain't never hung out together. Yeah, I know them, but we ain't never slept in the same house together. Yeah, I know them,

me, but boy, I don't know you. You know how you talk to somebody and you say, you know so-and-so, you know Al Holden? Yeah, I been no Al. That's what they say, I been no Al. Oh, come on and say amen. But they don't really know me because I don't talk to them. They don't have my phone number. They don't know where I grew up. They don't know how many sisters I got. They don't know how many kids I got. Somebody say amen. They don't even know my address, but yet they know me. They don't know where I buy my clothes, but yet they know me. What I'm trying to say here is that you ought to know Jesus, and Jesus ought to know you.

down. If you never had an experience with the Lord, then he don't know you. Oh, come on and say, yeah, I don't understand how we let people tell us about our God and they don't even know him. I don't understand how we let people pray for us and they don't even go to church. I don't understand how we let people counsel us and they don't know who we are and don't know whose we are. They don't know that great is he that is in me than he that is in the world. Do I have any witness? Come on and say yes. Look at what he says. He said, I confess you before my Father and before his angels. In other words, I'm not ashamed of who you are. Look

Do I have anybody that say, I know a friend that's sticking closer than any brother? Do I have anybody that say, I know

that had know this man, the one I'm talking about, that had a woman with an issue of blood for 12 long years. When she touched him, she was made whole. He went to Jairus' house and raised his daughter up from the dead. Touched Peter's mother-in-law with a fever about to die, and she was able to get up and cook him some food. Do I have anybody that say, I know him? If you know the Lord, why don't you say yes? Say yes. He said, he that hath an ear, let him hear what the Spirit said unto the church. Anybody hear what the Lord is saying? He said, even though you're about to die, I'm not pulling the plug yet, because there's still hope. I wish I had somebody. He said, tribulation, work it patience, patience experience, and experience hope. And I have a hope that make me not ashamed.

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That's their problem. They're not my problem. 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

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Somebody here need to hear what I'm saying. I don't know where you are in life, but he loves you. You may

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3: If you will, turn your Bibles to the book of Hebrews, chapter 10, and I just want to lift out verse 36 for our reading. Hebrews, chapter 10, beginning at verse 36, recorded are these words: "For ye have need of patience, that after ye have done the will of God, ye might receive the promise." May the Lord add a blessing to his word. You may be seated. My. I just want to speak from the subject, patience. Payday is coming. Patience. Payday is coming. One of these things that we most time deal with in our lives, especially this word patience, is relevant to every believer in every place and in every state of condition that we face in life. Patience is so important to the believer because it is in that perfect work of patience that we see God in the fullness of his desire for us to be both in fellowship with him and understand the workings of him. And so when we hear this word from the writer of the book of Hebrews, as we back up to verse 32, he calls their remembrance to the former days of the things that they dealt with and that they had gone through and that they were coming out of and that they were going to come out of. But every now and then, it's just good to look back and see where the Lord has brought you from. Every now and then, it's just good for you to remember that you always had not been in this place. And while you may not be where you want to be, thank God you ain't where you used to be. So look at this word, if you will, beginning at verse 32. It says, But call to remembrance the former days, in which after ye were illuminated, ye endured a great fight of affliction. And one of the things I want you to know, my brothers and sisters, you see, the devil really doesn't mess with you until you get some knowledge, until you really understand the will of God, until you really understand the word of God, until you really understand what God is trying to get you to know and to operate in. After they were illuminated, after they got an understanding and enlightenment, then they really suffered great affliction. And so sometimes in this Christian race and in this journey that we are engaged in, we wonder, the closer we get to the Lord, why does the fight get so fierce? It's only because you've been illuminated. You've been enlightened, and the scabs have been pulled off your eye, and God wants you to live on a higher level. And so the devil is mad. But look at what he goes on to say. Partly whilst you were made a gazing stock, both by reproaches and afflictions, and partly whilst ye became companions of them that were so used. For ye had compassion of me in my bonds, and took joyfully the spoiling of your goods, knowing in yourself that ye have in heaven a better and an enduring substance. And he's encouraging them, and he's telling them, listen, you know, while you were going through, you helped me, even though you were going through through my circumstances and situation, you stepped up to the plate, you used your goods, even though you know I couldn't do nothing to help you back with what you did, but it was all in the sense of knowing that you had a heavenly reward. You had a substance and a power that came from God. And so one of the things that I think is important as well, and this is one of the characteristics or traits of a true mature child of God. Even when you're going through, even when you're dealing with something, when you see a brother or sister going through something, you still are compelled to sometime put your pain on hold. Wipe your tears away and try to wipe theirs first. You try to deal with them and help them because somehow you seem to feel an unction out of your spirit that if you could just help them come along, that what you do for them, God will do for you. When you know that they may not make that next step, they may not continue on that journey, if you don't pause, if you don't stop, if you don't turn around, if you don't reach down and pick them up, because one of the things you know underneath the skin is that you're not trying to get to heaven by yourself. And we can become so consumed with self that we don't see others who are suffering and dealing. Jesus was on the cross. And while on the cross, he prolonged his death until he took care of those who were around the cross and said all that was necessary to put everything in place so that when that time had come, he would be in that place that God would want him to be. But rather than that, all those to whom God had sent him to bring back into that place of righteousness with him would have that opportunity to know him aright and to be in a right relationship with God. Now look at this, because I want you to go on and see this. The Bible says, cast not, verse 35, away therefore your confidence. Listen, which hath great recompense of reward. Listen at this. Cast not away therefore your confidence. In other words, it may be a little while longer than you anticipated getting your reward. You may have been expecting it years ago, months ago, weeks ago, days ago, some time ago. And sometimes the longer God delays, the devil makes us think that he's denied. But what we don't really understand is how God operates. If he didn't give it to you then, it's because he knew you wasn't ready for it, or it wasn't ready for you. Sometimes God, he does this according to his own word, his own will, and according to his own good pleasure. When you make a request unto God, when you obey the will of God, he has the right, according to both that you do and the spirit in which you do it, to upgrade your blessings. So while he was going to give you something on this level, but he saw how you dealt with it, and he saw how you handled it, and he saw how you were patient through that process, he then upgrades the blessing to so much more. And so sometimes when you're looking for this, you become overwhelmed when he gives you that, because you weren't even anticipating what God is doing.
4: And so there is an encouraging word for the believer today to not cast away your confidence. It's not here yet, but you got to realize when it gets here, it's going to be worth everything you've had to go through to get what God has promised you. Listen again. I want to read this word one more time. Verse 35. Cast not away therefore your confidence. Listen, the devil ain't going to take it from you. But sometimes give it away. You'll cast it away with your frustration. You'll cast it away with your fear. You'll cast it away with your not being able to see the future because the plan that you thought God was operating on didn't come when you thought it would come. And so when you cast away your confidence, what you're really saying is, God, I don't believe you're going to do what you said you're going to do. When you cast away your confidence, what you're saying is, God, I needed you today, but since you didn't come today, forget about it. I don't need it tomorrow. When you cast away your confidence, what you're saying is, my labor is in vain in the Lord. When you cast away your confidence, what you're telling God is, God, you have let me down and disappointed me. You didn't show up when I thought you would show up. But how many of you know God don't work on your time frame? He works on his own. And listen to this. The confidence you have is undergirded by your faith. I say the confidence you have is undergirded by your faith. And so that's why nobody else can cast away your confidence. Nobody else can take away your confidence. Only you can either keep or cast away your confidence. Listen to this. In the Lord. And here's where verse 36 comes in it. For ye have need. Somebody say need.
5: Need.
4: I need patience. I need, John Montgomery needs patience. I can't speak for you. You sitting there looking holier than thou, like, look, I got all the patience I need, Pastor. This message is for you. But I wish I had a witness in the house that said I could use a little more patience. Listen at this. The writer of the Hebrews says, for ye have need of patience. What's the purpose? That after ye have done the will of God. That after ye have done the will of God. Now, you know, this is interesting because a lot of people think they need patience to do the will of God. You know, you're not yet what you ought to be. You've not come to the place where you want to be, et cetera, et cetera. And you say, God, help me, strengthen me, et cetera, et cetera, et cetera. Give me patience to be what you want. And that's wonderful and fine, and we do need that patience as well. But here he lifts before the consciousness of our minds a whole new reality. He says, don't cast your confidence away. God's going to do what he said he's going to do. He says, but the problem is you need patience. You have a need of patience. Now, here's what he says. After that, ye have done the will of God. See, that's really where the devil then starts to attack your spirit and your mind, your thoughts. After you've done the will of God. See, after you've done the will of God, the expectation is that God will immediately do what he said he was going to do for us. After we have done the will of God, then it's no longer on us, but now it's on God. And our patience is truly tried now after we have done our part. Do you notice how impatient you get when you've done the work and you're waiting on the pay? You know, you make it to Friday, you make it to the first, you make it to the 15th, but on that day, they ain't paying you for what you're going to do. They're paying you for what you've already. So you get a little impatient on the check that you've already. You ain't trying to hear, we ain't got to it yet. I wish I had a witness. I mean, not if you need your money. Now, if you got some checks you ain't even cash yet, ain't no problem. But, you know, I know some folk like that. But I'm talking about when you need your money, you ain't trying to wait on, well, listen, we're going to get to that after lunch. Or this time and that. No, you need what you have need of now. And you're like, wait, no, y'all need to put some of that other stuff down and get the checkbook out and give me my check. And then you get in pay, you know, well, you know what? That's okay. I'll wait right here till y'all get some time. No, I ain't going and coming back. I'm going to just wait. Burning up all my gas coming across town. This should have been ready already. After we have done the will, God, you said you would do such and so. If I did my part, why hadn't you done it, God? How long am I going to have to wait? How long am I going to have to go through this? And so, my brothers and sisters, when you begin to look at this, you're going to see some things that are interesting as relates to knowing that after you've done the will of God, ye might receive the promise. You shall receive. And it says ye might, it means that you are going to receive it after you've done what you're supposed to do. It is not a maybe, a speculation. It is a reality. God is going to honor his promise. So one of the things you need to recognize is that you need to be patient in suffering. I want you to write some of these things down, because this is a part of you understanding payday is coming. You have to be patient in suffering. In James chapter 5, verse 11, we're called attention to Job and how he suffered. And then James says, listen, didn't God give him double for his trouble? Paraphrased. We should be patient in suffering, because if God allows us to suffer, it's only a part of the success that he's going to bring to us as a reality. Also, we need to be patient in sorrow. These verses I read in your hearing, and those that follow after verse 36 reveal that as well, that we need to be patient in sorrow. Psalm 41 says, I waited patiently for the Lord, and he heard my cry. You know, Jesus was a man acquainted with sorrow and with grief. He understood how to be patient. He dealt with deception, disgrace, and death, but he did it all with patience and compassion and forgiveness. And as an end result of that, we are saved today because he knew how to patiently deal with sorrow. I want you to see something else. You need to be patient also in success. If we look a couple chapters over to the 12th chapter of Hebrews, verse 1 tells us, let us run with patience the race that is set before us. You've got to learn how to be patient in success. Why is that so important? Because patience is important. You can't be either overconfident or overworked when it comes to success. You've got to patiently do what you are assigned to do, and then when you are successful, understand that God has honored your patience. See, there are some things you need to know. No matter how much you overwork and overrush, how much you overdo, it's not going to bring success no faster, because it is on God's timetable. Bible warns us about those who try to get rich too quick, because we'll start doing some unscrupulous things, some ungodly things, trying to get rich too quick. But just practice principles that work and just do them consistently. One of the ways the wealthy get wealthy is that they operate in principles that are profitable and they repeat the process. You ain't got to invent or reinvent the wheel or no new thing. Sometimes it's just doing what works right over and over again. Listen at this. A dollar may not be too much by itself, but you just learn to put a dollar a day away. Don't go back and get it. Just put that $1 today there. Leave it there. It's lonely today, but tomorrow it'll have company. And then the next day you put another dollar with that one. And now it's three of them. And the next day you add another one. And then you look back over the years, never having touched the dollars, you will see that that $1 was just that same $1 that you kept putting back a day after, a day after, a day after. And before you knew it, it grew. With anything, it's just knowing the principle and practicing the principle and profiting from the principle. And so you understand that you have to be patient in success. But then you also need to be patient in setbacks. Psalm 37 and 7 says, rest in the Lord and wait patiently for him. You've got to be patient in setbacks. Because setbacks many times are no more than setups for God to do something great in your life. What the devil means for evil, God means those things for good. How do you know that? Because Romans 8:28 says, and we know. And we know. All setbacks aren't bad. If you're patient enough, you'll see God take that setback and put you in a place of profitability, a place of blessings. In other words, what the devil thought he was doing to destroy you, God was using that to build you up, to strengthen you, to make you stronger. And so all of the things that the enemy uses in his repertoire of weapons and artillery to bring us down and defeat us, listen, what doesn't take us out makes us tougher. And whatever we've experienced, one has said, if it is not fatal or final, it can still be fruitful. And when you know that, you don't cast away your confidence, even in setbacks. And sometimes the setback is the last situation that you've had to expend on, the situation or to give, or that was the last of your strength or your energy, or that was the last of what you had focused on to be able to do, and it's like now there's nothing left. What do? Be patient. And realize that God allowed whatever happened to happen because there is a greater lesson, and in that greater lesson is a greater blessing. So be patient in your setbacks. Maybe he didn't open the door this time. Maybe it maybe because he has a greater door. That if he had opened this door this time, you would not have gone through the greater door next time. See, sometimes we become complacent with stuff and don't want to transition from one good degree to the next. When we get comfortable on certain levels, it's like, God, I'm good right here. I don't want to go through no more. This is all right for me. It don't take all that. I'm happy with this. I don't need all the extra. Here's where we become selfish and complacent in the fact that God doesn't always bless you with abundance just for you. God blesses you with abundance so you can be a blessing to others. To be able to be who he has called you to be and to support those to whom he has given you responsibility to do so and given you the abundance to do it. So don't get to the point where you get to the point where you think God has given you everything so you can spend it on you. No, he knows you don't need all of that for you. So obviously, you need to be sensitive to him and know that he has a plan for you when he does a thing like that. Listen at this. Lastly, I want to tell you that you need to be patient in service. Service. Hebrews 6:15 say, and so after ye had patiently endured, he obtained the promise. And so after he had patiently endured, he obtained the promise. Now, when you are patient in service, the Bible says this, he that is faithful in little is faithful in much. See, it's not about doing it fast. It's about doing it right. And sometimes in your doing it fast, you go through a lot, but you really don't accomplish a lot. Because when you've got to double back to catch up on something you missed, It takes time from the present or the future job. And so God would rather you be patient in service, doing the best and doing it right the first time, than rather having to come back and redo over and over again because you were not patient enough to do it correctly. Listen, God wants faithfulness. And God honors faithfulness from the very smallest details of a job to the greatest. Here's what he knows. He knows that if you are faithful in doing the service that he's called you to do, and no one has to stand over your shoulder, and no one has to come behind you and critique your job, inspect your job, because you have gone over it and inspected yourself, and you know that it is done to the best of your ability and the best that it can be done, then when you move to the next job, you don't have a need of wondering when the inspectors come behind you, when others who see what you've done recognize you were the doer of that was done, and have to worry about what they're going to think about it. Because when you are faithful in service and patient enough to do it right, this is the time that God honors that kind of faithfulness in service and patience in service, and then prepares you for promotion. You ever notice why on your jobs or in certain situations, when you want more responsibility, you want more to do, you feel you can handle more, and those who are in charge of divvying out the responsibility and the reward says, not yet? It's because they have recognized that what you've already done is not worthy of promotion. See, what you don't realize is your Hancock, your signature, your excellence, your level of responsibility, commitment, and service says that is your best work when you do whatever you do and call it done. See, the Bible is clear. It says, whatever you do it as unto the Lord. Do it with a hearty spirit. Do it with all of your best ability, as if the Lord himself were going to come behind you and inspect you. And when you do it to those exacting standards, can I tell you, you ain't ever got to worry about it not being good enough for man when you make it good enough for God. Because God is the one who's going to promote you for your patience and faithfulness in service. And so the writer of Hebrews is encouraging them, listen, that you have need of patience. After that, you have done the will of God, you're going to receive the promise. Why? Because God is faithful. Verse 37 says, for yet a little while, and he that shall come will come and will not tarry. He said, I'm just trying to tell you, payday is coming soon. Be patient. He said, because I need you to realize that the one that you're looking for, the one who's going to reward you, the one who's going to inspect your labors, he's coming and he will not tarry. Listen to this. Now the just shall live by faith. I love this word. Now the just shall live by faith.
2: 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Pray for this ministry. partner with this ministry and tell others about this ministry. Now, we pray the Lord's richest blessings upon you and invite you to listen each Monday through Friday at this same time for the Movement of Christ broadcast.

How many of y'all know when the scripture says, be not weary in well-doing, for in due season we'll reap if we faint not? Let me share this with you. The reason why Paul wrote that, because I understand something. As believers, we don't get weary of the work, but sometimes we get weary in the work. And when you're working for God, he didn't say you will never get tired. Amen. But I want to encourage you tonight. I've come here tonight. My assignment tonight is to encourage you. Is to let you know in the midst of everything that you're going through, you got to learn how to press your way through. You got to push right through it. The blessing is in the pressing. And when you learn how to press, there's no secret what God can do. I ain't talking about something I heard. I'm talking about something I know. I've had the press. Yes, I'm a young man, but let me tell you, some young folk go through stuff too. We got to learn how to press our way. Listen to this song. The song says this.

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0: 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Number one.
1: He leads me beside still waters. He restoreth my soul. When you become a believer, your spirit is made right. And sometimes, the soul doesn't get the notice. It has a hole in it. Due to things that's happened in the past, hurt, abuse, molestation. But we want to speak to you today and tell you that God wants to heal the hole in your soul. Some people's actions are not because their spirit is wrong, but it's because the past has left a hole in their soul. May this wisdom help you get over your past and remind you that God wants to heal the hole in your soul. I have my sister, Leandria, here. She's going to help me share this wisdom and tell this story.

face, turn from their wicked ways. I will give repentance, break it on down. So it is so. Amen. Now when we pray, we want to end that with a declaration, a decree. So I'm speaking for all of you listening, starting here, starting now. The things that hurt you in the past won't control your future. Starting now, this is a new day. This is your Exodus. You are officially

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0: 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Say, you're everything to me. 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
1: 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And the heat doesn't stop there. The film version of The House Built on the Hill Can't Be Hid is already making noise across streaming platforms, with actress and singer Butta B. Rocca as Kate and Anthony Howard Jr. as Roger. 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The Kate and Roger series by John D. Hoffman. 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
1: 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The Kate and Roger series by John D. Hoffman, another sponsor of this station.

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8: 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I don't think they gonna believe me. 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Satan found a way to feed me. 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

0: 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You're on the number one. Number one.
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0: The first two books, The House Built on the Hill Can't Be Hid, and Oh No Man, Nothing But to Love Him, are available right now on Amazon in paperback or ebook, packed with twists, action, and scenes that hit like a movie. These stories pull you straight into the fire. And the heat doesn't stop there. The film version of The House Built on the Hill Can't Be Hid is already making noise across streaming platforms, with actress and singer Butta B. Rocca as Kate and Anthony Howard Jr. as Roger. Catch the official trailer on YouTube or on their social media pages. If you want a jump start on the action, you can grab the books on Amazon or dive into the trailer today. The Kate and Roger series by John D. Hoffman. 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

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We know that in all things God works for the good of those who love him, who have been called according to his purpose. He is the truth. He is the way. He is the life. And as long as we understand that principle, we will remain connected to the vine.

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0: 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These stories pull you straight into the fire And the heat doesn't stop there. The film version of The House Built on the Hill Can't Be Hid is already making noise across streaming platforms, with actress and singer Butta B. Rocha as Kate and Anthony Howard Jr. as Roger. 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The Kate and Roger series by John D. Hoffman, another sponsor of this station.
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0: The first two books, The House Built on the Hill Can't Be Hid, and Oh No Man, Nothing But to Love Him, are available right now on Amazon in paperback or ebook, packed with twists, action, and scenes that hit like a movie. 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The Kate and Roger series by John D. Hoffman, another sponsor of this station.
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Weather-wise for tonight, check it out. Partly cloudy skies. Low around 76 tomorrow. Partly sunny. High 98. Look out for those high temps tomorrow. So please take precautionary measures. Drink plenty of water. Stay out of the sun if you don't really don't have to get out there. High 98 tomorrow. Current temperature right now, we're at 97. Let's take you back. The old school.

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3: All right, let's see if we can bring back some of those good old memories from back in the day. Take those skeletons out the closet. You know what you did back in the day. Here we go. Rolls Royce, you know, love don't live here anymore.